0: successful marriages.
1: Amen. Relationships are the great revealer, aren't they? Mm. They reveal what's going on inside of us, and they often reveal what God wants to heal. And I think when all of these things come up, including a point of marital crisis, it is an opportunity to go deeper with our healing.
0: What do you see in those couples that make it possible to get to a better place?
1: If I had to give you the number one word, it would be ownership.
0: Huh.
1: Owning my weaknesses, sins, struggles, owning what I bring to the table and starting to do it differently. Because when I'm just focused on the other person and what they're needing to do differently and what they're doing wrong, I stay stuck. But when I can own, God moves me forward. When I can find my role, I now have some sort of control and I can actually begin to do things differently.
0: That's really good. And that's what the book is about.
1: It's interesting because as I've been working with couples now for almost 2 decades, I have seen that just like in nature, as nature walks through these 4 particular seasons, so do we in relationships. We walk through spring, summer, fall, and winter. Each season has a purpose. Each season comes with its own obstacles and its own opportunities. And if we lean in and learn from these seasons, we can actually become better as individuals and have healthier relationships as well.
0: Yeah. Let's describe them. Spring, summer, fall, and winter. Give us the definition.
1: Brief overview. The season of spring is the season of growth. It's the season of new beginnings. It's a season of attraction and connection. And you see life through a rose-colored lens, right? You know what it's like to have the flowers blooming and blossoming. Then we move into the season of summer where things get hot. Summer is the season of intimacy and deeper connection emotionally, spiritually, physically. But you can also get stuck in the heat of summer if you're not careful. You can get burned by summer. We move into the season of fall, which is the season of conflict and communication. Fall is where your true colors start to shine through, you know, and you start really seeing that person for who they are. But that can come with conflict. And then we move into the season of winter, which I always say is the season of turning inward. It's a season of hibernation. But not only that, winter, I have learned, is also a season of disinfecting. God uses winter to disinfect the ground and get it ready for the season of spring. So even when you're in a season of winter that feels cool, that feels apathetic, that feels frozen, there is hope that spring can come again.
0: Boy, that's such a good analogy. Man, it just fits. I think when we get to heaven, one of the things, if we know in full, like Paul writes, rather than looking through the glass dimly, I think it's going to be the cycles that God put into the universe.
1: That we didn't know about.
0: Yeah, that we didn't know the importance of.
1: I agree.
0: And that's even where Paul writes about nature. When you look at nature, you can see God in nature. I think that rhythm that you've identified in relationship, just like the earth going around the sun,
1: right?
0: There's something there that God wanted us to see and made it that plain.
1: Yes.
0: You can see it in yourself. Let's get into spring and we'll go through all of the seasons. But I think John and I share this commonality that when I met Jean and you met John, you and Jean did not have that like love at first sight, unlike John and I had in looking at the two of you. What was going on there for you and John?
1: My first thought when I met my husband, before I knew he was going to be my husband, was he's really tall. And who wears long sleeve dress shirt with shorts?
0: Did you ever get an answer to that question? Because
1: no.
0: I'm with you.
1: But you know what he tells me now? He says, hey, I didn't try to trick you. I was never a fashionable guy.
0: Well, or he could have said it worked, didn't it?
1: It worked. It got you in the end.
0: It made you think about him.
1: But it's funny because, you know, you have this idea of what it's supposed to be like when you meet the person that you're going to marry, that there's going to be writing in the sky or God's going to just say, that's the one, and you're going to know. But even though John looked at me and thought, I think I'm going to marry this woman one day, and I looked at him and thought, what kind of fashion statement is that? We both had to navigate through the 4 seasons of the relationship. We both needed to see what was really here. And each season reveals what you need to know in order to know whether or not this person is going to actually be a good fit. So it doesn't really matter what you feel at the start of the relationship. What matters is

0: what's revealed through the seasons of the relationship.
1: That's so, so good. You mentioned in the book that attraction certainly is powerful. And I think many psychologists have listed how that works. You know, you see somebody you're attracted to, and then it goes to holding hands and so on and so forth until full emotional and physical intimacy, which is for the Christian community, that's where we want to see that in the context of marriage, right? Right. Not just one night flings, obviously. But that is how God has set up that attraction scale. And yeah. You can see it. It's very predictable to where psychologists, counselors, you know the path and the pattern that usually happens. In that context, you said you and John described your own rose-tinted glasses when it came to your premarital counseling. What did that look like?
0: Yeah. You know, when we first got engaged, and I will note that as we went through these seasons, my attraction toward him grew. You know, there's different levels of attraction and physical attraction, emotional, spiritual attraction. All these things start to grow to the height of the point where we were engaged. And I remember going through premarital work and doing this assessment with our counselor. And he looked at me and he's like, Deborah, you rated everything off the charts. Like, this guy has no flaw. Like, you really are seeing this relationship through a rose-colored lens. And I was. Mm. The reality of the hardships of a relationship had not yet hit. I was in full-blown spring, seeing everything through that lens of growth and attraction and blossoming and blooming. But reality is, spring is just one season of a relationship. It's just one fraction of the relationship. And all of the other seasons actually add depth and meaning to the relationship. And we hadn't gone through those quite yet.
1: Yeah, it's such a great framework to understand human relationship. And it's just a good way to look at it. And it gives you insight into perhaps where you're at and right. where you want to move from there to a better place or stay where you're at if you're in that spring, summer area. Healthy give and take in relationships is essential. It's a learned skill set, I think. I don't know that we come into marriage with that ability. We probably have a modicum of it, and then we get better, hopefully.
0: Yeah.
1: And I think the fallout, like Our Hope Restored, which is where couples are struggling significantly, and that's okay. Come as you are, just don't stay that way.
0: Exactly.
1: And that's where we can do so much work to help couples get to a better place. I know that's what you do in your counseling. But you illustrate this beautifully with your experience of gardening.
0: Yes.
1: So what's going on there?
0: I'm a plant killer, unfortunately.
1: And I am too.
0: I have not really mastered it yet. It's funny because typically I forget to water my plants. I just forget, they move on with life, and then they die because they did not get enough water. So John got me these succulents, and he's like, listen, Deb, you hardly have to water these. It'll be fine.
1: It's called a cactus.
0: It'll be fine. Just once a week, put a couple drops in. But I forgot if I did or if I hadn't, and what I ended up doing was overwatering the plant, and then they also died. So as I'm going through this planting and the analogies are flowing in my mind, I realize that relationships are like a plant. You can kill a plant by giving it too little water. But you can also kill a plant by giving it too much water. Mm. And I think that's something we don't talk about enough in relationships. When you're doing above and beyond in your relationships, because you're accustomed to giving too much, making excuses for the other person, enabling unhealthy behaviors. So just like in nature, we've got to learn that healthy balance of give and take in order for the relationship to grow as strong as it possibly can.
1: Regardless of what season a marriage is in, it's critical for us to identify those unhealthy patterns. I think you list a number of unhealthy patterns that I think for the Christian, we might see some spiritual benefit in there, that we think this is the right spiritual tone to be giving, to be right. caring, to be concerned, but there's an unhealthy edge to that. Describe
0: exactly.
1: it.
0: You know, one of the personality types I talk about of people who give too much is the rescuer. You know, maybe the rescuer, deep down, they believe that their goal, their role is to fix this person, to make them better, to rescue them from their sin and struggles. And some of the reason you become a rescuer is because maybe you come from a family where you were put in that position of rescuing.
1: You

0: learned to be.
1: You learned to fix the problems. You learned to bring peace to the chaos because you had to. And interestingly enough, when we come to Jesus, that leaning does not go away. Those coping skills that served us in one season sabotage us in another season if we don't face them and address them and bring them into alignment with who God wants us to be. God doesn't want us to be the rescuer because he is the ultimate rescuer. He is the savior, not us. And so we don't want to bring that mindset into relationships because our relationships will quickly become unbalanced if we come in as the rescuer.
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2: 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Let's resume now with the balance of today's programming.
0: So under that category, those who give too much, it even sounds funny because it feels like the Christian life is about giving, always giving. But you mentioned the rescuer. You also have the pleaser and the insecure. Describe those two.
1: Yeah, people pleasers. You know, when our goal is to please man more than it is to please God, and we get in a role where we're so focused on the needs of everybody else, but we neglect our own. And then the insecure are those who are looking for their value and worth to come from relationships. So they don't want to rock the boat. They don't want to upset you. They don't want to even speak truth sometimes because they want to feel loved and liked by you. Those are personality types that can quickly bring a lack of balance to a healthy relationship.
0: The pleaser skill one is pretty pervasive. I mean, I can tend to do that too. I want to be liked. I think most human beings want to be liked. And then the question is, where do we get unhealthy with that attribute?
1: Yeah.
0: And then at the core of it with the pleaser, what am I gleaning from it versus my motive, my good motive for doing it? Like, it makes me feel better.
1: Exactly.
0: To please you.
1: This is where it gets unhealthy, is that motive part where my goal isn't to actually serve you. My goal is to get you to like me. So I'm going to do whatever it takes for you to like me because I need you to like me to feel valuable about myself.
0: Yeah, which at its core is manipulative, but we wouldn't even necessarily know that.
1: You're right. At its core, it's actually selfish.
0: Yeah.
1: It's like, I'm doing this so that I can get something from you rather than my goal is to please God. Because if my goal is to please God, sometimes I'm not going to be able to please you at the same time. I'm going to have to tell you a truth that you might not like. But God is the measuring stick, not your approval of me.
0: Yeah. In that insecure person, under the, again, that category of people who give too much.
1: Yeah.
0: I would think with social media, that is at its all-time high, that insecurity. I think young people feel that. There's a lack of understanding identity. You know, who am I?
1: Yeah.
0: And that insecurity that is driven by all the social media, that I don't look as good as that person.
1: Right.
0: I'm not as well educated as that person. Whatever social media is portraying as the standard, it's kind of like the old days of airbrush.
1: Yeah.
0: I can't be that person in the magazine.
1: Right. And sadly, in relation,

0: relationships, you will live up or down to the level that you believe you deserve. Mm. And if you don't believe you deserve anything because you're not walking in your identity in Christ, you're going to settle for a low-level relationship, an unhealthy relationship. Whereas if you believe God made me for healthy relationships, I am his heir, you're going to expect and require different standards in your relationship. So this is why our identity really does shape the type of person we engage with and how we engage with the people that we're in relationship with.
1: And I think that idea of knowing your identity in Christ is becoming so critical for everybody, but man, especially young people, because I think if there's an assignment for the parents, that's like job one. Help your child, teen, 20-something, understand their identity in Christ, because that's the foundation in which these antidotes occur against these things that we face, right?
0: Absolutely. You attract people on your level of health, on your level of worth, on your level of value. And so if you think about it that way, we're magnetic to certain people. And when we go out into the world not feeling good about ourselves, not having confidence in who God has made us to be, we're going to attract people on that level as well. So this is why it's important as parents for us to instill that true identity in our kids, not because of what they do, but because of who they are.
1: Let's hit those others, those that give too little, because again, this is really the out of balance human experience. So you've mentioned too much, now too little, the cynic, the wounded, the empty.
0: Yeah.
1: Describe each of those.
0: We'll start with the empty, because I think a lot of people can relate to that. People who are feeling on E, they've got nothing left.
1: No fuel.
0: Life has taken it out of them. They're stressed. They're maxed out. They have few boundaries. And then when they come home, they feel like they've got nothing left to give, you know? And I think that is a lot of people today where they give their leftovers to their relationships, not because they want to, but because they're truly not filling up in the proper ways. And so when you go into a relationship and you're on empty, you're going to make a bad partner because you've got nothing left to give in your relationship.
1: Well, talk about that in the context of marriage.
0: Yeah.
1: You know, that you're giving everything outside the walls of your home and then you have nothing inside.
0: Right. And God calls us to be filled. God calls us to live abundantly. Jesus modeled to us boundaries and protecting what matters, staying filled and fueled in many different ways, and practicing soul care so that when we walk home, when we're home in our with our family and our marriage, which is our primary ministry, that we have something to give in a significant way.
1: Let's hit the cynic.
0: Yeah.
1: Oh, I love this person.
0: The cynic is the type of person who has been hurt in relationships. They don't really trust you. You know, they either don't trust you because you haven't proven yourself, they don't know you, or they don't trust you because they know you and you haven't proven yourself. You know, no matter who you are, they're not going to trust you. And usually it's people who have been hurt in the past. And so they sort of put this wall up in relationships.
1: For protection.
0: For protection. It's like, I don't know, you might hurt me. I'm not sure if I can fully trust you because I've been hurt in the past. So I'm going to keep you at a distance and I'm not going to give as much as I could.
1: And finally, that third one, the wounded.
0: The wounded is the person that's been hurt. We know somebody who carries triggers and wounds that they haven't healed. And so they stay away from relationships so that those wounds don't get pressed upon. They don't want to feel pain. And so they avoid the intimacy that comes with a relationship. They avoid the vulnerability and they kind of seem withdrawn in a relationship. And so when you think about those personality types, you realize that you can give too much and destroy a relationship and you can give too little and destroy a relationship.
1: Yeah. That does seem to be a theme scripturally that the Lord, you know, even that I think it's in Proverbs where don't give me too much that I forget you, Lord, and don't give me too little that I have to go beg and steal.
0: Hmm.
1: And I you can apply that emotionally too.
0: Absolutely.
1: It's that same thing where you're just out of balance.
0: Yeah.
1: And I think that's the thing I've learned about the Christian faith is the Lord wants you to laugh. He wants you to have fun. This is your gift of life. We get one shot to live a life. And hopefully you can do that in the best of ways that we're not

0: a balance.
1: Right.
0: And that we can end this life in our last days healthy in Christ, right?
1: Yeah. So the season of spring is really about taking that assessment. Where do I need to give a little bit more? Where do I need to pull back little bit? Where do I need to ask for my needs to be met? And bringing our relationship back into alignment.
0: Right at the end here, let's make sure we get summer covered, and then we'll come back next time for fall and winter.
1: Yes.
0: But summer sounds like a great place to be.
1: Summer is the season where things get hot. It's the season of intimacy, emotional intimacy, spiritual intimacy, physical intimacy, and learning to make the most of each season. The beautiful thing about this book, Relationship Skills, is it applies to married couples, but it also applies to those who are in the dating world.
0: Sure.
1: And kind of helps you unpack it no matter what stage you are in your relationship.
0: And again, these seasons, as you've mentioned in the book, they don't run like with the seasons of the earth. You're going through some of these rapidly. You're coming
1: right
0: back to those
1: right
0: times. It helps you put a context to what
1: exactly
0: you're feeling.
1: Exactly.
0: Right?
1: It helps you have an awareness. It helps you know what to look for. It helps you identify some of the opportunities for growth that come in different stages of the relationship.
0: Now, with respect to summer, you mentioned in the book a funny analogy with your sports jerseys.
1: Yeah.
0: Now, how do you connect summer, the heat of the moment, relationally with sports jerseys?
1: Well, sometimes you become who you think you're supposed to be in relationships. And I was going through my old jerseys and I remember
0: I'm impressed you had old jerseys.
1: I know. I passed them all down to Eli, my son. And it's funny because I look back at that season and I thought, was that who I actually was, or was that who I thought I needed to be liked, to be desired, to be wanted in that season? Because I'm so far removed from that today. And I think oftentimes we become who we think people want us to be rather than who we actually are, rather than who God made us to be. And in the season of summer, this is the time where you start to shed the layers. You start to really reveal who you actually are in connecting with people emotionally and spiritually. Like, this is not, I'm not who I think you want me to be. This is who I actually am. And learning to just become more authentic and vulnerable in a relationship.
0: Let me ask you about emotional connection. You talk about summer also being that time of emotional connection that
1: yeah
0: is so good. I think, again, I'm going to stereotype. Husbands generally can struggle with emotional connection. I think we get the physical connection down really well. It's the emotional connection some of us are just lost in because
1: yeah
0: we don't, hey, I said I love you.
1: Yeah, you know, I always say it's a conditioned experience. Emotional connection is like a spider's web. With each string, you're building an attachment to the person in front of you. And I think that's an important way to think about it in marriage. It's with every conversation, with every interaction where I'm choosing to go a little bit deeper, share a feeling, share an experience, I am connecting, I'm building a web of emotional connection, which strengthens the relationship as a whole. But that's a skill set that many people have not learned how to do.
0: Yeah, that is so good. And again, it gives it great context to understand this. It makes it easier to kind of understand where you're at. Take that self-assessment. Where am I? Summer, spring,
1: yeah,
0: fall, winter. We're going to talk more next time about those, but especially fall and winter. But thanks for being with us. This is, again, this has flown by the time, but let's come back and keep it going. Can we do that?
1: Sounds good.
0: And let me turn to our friends in Canada. If you would like to purchase Deborah's book, order it through Focus on the Family Canada, Relationship Skills, the Four Seasons That Will Make or Break Your Love Life. When you do, you're supporting the ministry there, and we're able to reach more families for Christ throughout Canada.
2: 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I'm John Fuller, inviting you back next time as we continue the conversation with Deborah Fileta and once again help you and your family thrive in Christ.
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0: Welcome to Through the Bible. I'm Steve Schwetz, and we're in Exodus 29, where Dr. J. Vernon McGee explains what it means to be consecrated. And here's a spoiler for you. It's not what you think. But first, Greg's here with some great letters for us to read.
1: Yes, and Steve, I know both of us use the TTB app, and I'm excited because today all of these responses have come through the TTB app.
0: That's great.
1: Yeah. And we love people. If you use the app, it's a really easy way to respond. You just go into the feedback section of the navigation menu. You can actually dictate your response into the box and hit send. You could send a picture of yourself or maybe where you listen. It's very easy to respond, and we get it. It comes right through our system, and we want to share some of this.
0: Yeah. Little bit of a pro tip real quick on the way I like using the Bible app is I play it. Through the Bible app is I play the daily program, and then if you scroll down on the player, you have the option to read the chapter.
1: Yes.
0: And I like to have that up because Dr. McGee continues to teach, and I'm not always in a place where I can have a physical Bible open.
1: Yeah,
0: and this
1: gives
0: me, I can follow along in my Bible. And I know a lot of us, if you're like me, you're listening to Through the Bible in the car, and so you're driving, you can't always be reading a Bible. But if you are in a place where you can read... Go ahead and read the Bible.
1: So, important disclaimer.
0: Yes.
1: That's right.
0: Yeah.
1: But Steve told me, officer. No, we know you'll be safe in your car. So you
0: first one.
1: Yeah, do this first one from Josh.
0: Sure. Thank you so much for all that you do for us in not only keeping this ministry going, but thriving as you follow the leading of the Holy Spirit. Ever since around 2010, I've been on the Bible bus, and it has changed my life. Wow.
1: Yeah.
0: Through Dr. McGee's teaching, I have grown so much in my walk with Christ. I try to continue listening throughout the week, and I'll offer a quick plug for the Sunday sermons as well. Those have been an incredible blessing. My two favorites are Moses, God Pays the Highest Wages, and Amos, the country preacher who came to town. Those two sermons mean more to me than you can know. Keep up the great work, and all the glory goes to our Lord and Savior, Jesus Christ. You've kept him at the heart and focus of your ministry, and he has honored your faithfulness.
1: Well, thank you so much, Josh. Thanks for the recommendation of those sermons. Another thing you can do in the app is that it has a powerful search function. So if you say, hey, I want to hear that sermon called Moses, God Pays the Highest Wages, you just type that into the search, and it will help you find that Sunday sermon.
0: Yeah, it's a great way to do that.
1: So let's hear from Oladurin. And this person, I don't know, male or female, says, I want to thank you for your services, consistently teaching the undiluted Word of God, and to your supporters who have made this possible over the years. I have been a passenger on the Bible bus since 1991. That's a long time.
0: That is a long time.
1: He continues, in those early days, it did not mean much to me. Now it is my first daily act upon waking. Love that. I teach Sunday school and Bible studies in my church using materials from ttb.org and referring to Dr. McGee as my teacher. But most importantly, I apply the teachings to my private life. I was never really delinquent, but I knew I was off the mark. I am now a better child of the highest. Not perfect, but working at it. I used to listen first on Transworld Radio from South Africa from 1991 to 1998, and later in New York City on WMCA 570 AM until 2023. I now listen on the app in Anchorage, Alaska. I also enjoy the Saturday Q&A and the Sunday sermons. And then he continues and closes. Dr. McGee is a great teacher who uses humor, eloquence, and his deep knowledge of the Word of God. He makes the Bible much easier to understand. That guttural Texan accent is now music in my ears. Please send some Bible bus passes. May God continue to bless you richly, my beloved.
0: Wow. What an encouragement. And what encouragement that this brother,
1: I think it is,
0: has been so faithful. I mean, he starts in South Africa, he listens in New York, and now he's in Alaska, all the while listening to Through the Bible.
1: Well, and I'd like to address the people that have prayed for and supported Through the Bible for a long time. This is what you allow to happen. We have the ability, because we have such faithful supporters, to have a long-term commitment all over the world. And this

0: teaching. Pray that you would be glorified in our study as we continue now. In Jesus' name, amen. Here's our study of Exodus 29 on Through the Bible with Dr. J. Vernon McGee.
1: Now, friends, we've come in chapter 29 again to the priesthood. Last time we saw the garments that Aaron was to wear, and these were garments of glory and beauty. Now, I'm not going to read all of this. I guarantee you we got 46 verses here that are not as interesting and thrilling as they might be, but this is something that I'm confident that the Spirit of God wants to use to minister to you and me. And as we said before, this is God's ABC book for us, and great spiritual lessons are here for us. Now, will you notice in the consecration of the priests, we have, "And this is the thing that thou shalt do unto them to hallow them, to minister unto me in the priest's office. Take one young bullock and two rams without blemish." And that is the first. Consecration for a believer is actually nothing that he does, by the way. It's something God does for us, and it rests upon the finished work of Christ. It has to rest there. And then verse 2 now, "And unleavened bread and cakes unleavened, tempered with oil, and wafers unleavened, anointed with oil of wheaten flour shalt thou make them. And thou shalt put them into one basket, bring them in the basket with the bullock and the two rams. And Aaron and his sons thou shalt bring unto the door of the tabernacle of the congregation, shall wash them with water." Now that washing is typical of regeneration, of course. It's not by works of righteousness which we've done. It's according to his mercy saved us by the washing of regeneration and renewing of the Holy Spirit. And this is the washing that has to do with regeneration. Now, when we see the laver, why, we're going to see that's a different type of washing there altogether. Now, Moses is going to put the garments on Aaron. "Thou shalt take the garments and put upon Aaron the coat, the robe, the ephod and the breastplate, and gird him with the curious girdle of the ephod." And verse 8, "Thou shalt bring his sons and put coats upon them. Thou shalt gird them with girdles, Aaron and his sons, and put the bonnets on them. And the priest's office shall be theirs for a perpetual statute, and thou shalt consecrate Aaron and his sons." Now, consecration actually is what God does, not what we do. I hear so much today about consecration services where folk do something and they promise to do something. Consecration, friends, means to come to God with empty hands and let him fill them. That's all in the world that it means. I've promised him big things in the past, and I'd never quite made good. I don't like to think of that being consecration. It's not what I promise him. Consecration is to come to God with empty hands, confess our weakness, our inability, and let God do the rest. Watch Moses pray, and watch Elijah pray, and David pray, and Samuel pray. And in the New Testament, listen to Paul pray. And friends, you're going to find out that these men never came to God on the basis of who they are, what they are promising him they're going to do. I've been to these services. I went to them for years, where you go in and put a little chip or a little limb on the fire, and you then give a testimony in what you're going to do. And believe me, I've heard enough promise at those services to turn the world upside down, but never worked out quite like that, because actually we, friends, don't have really much to offer him, do we? Or maybe you do. I don't. And the thing is that we come to him with empty hands and let him fill us. We need to recognize that. And that is the whole thing that we have here. Now, we're going to come to this again in the book of Leviticus, and when we get there, I expect to go into a little bit more detail. Now, you'll find that we come to 10, where we have the sacrifices. "Thou shalt cause a bullock to be brought before the tabernacle of the congregation, and Aaron and his sons shall put their hands upon the head of the bullock. Now, you'll notice that

There's a great deal in the Old Testament of when a man came to the tabernacle, and here, of course, it is the high priest and his family. They put their hands on the bullock, the laying on of hands. Now, a great many people seem to think that that transmits something spiritual. It does not. That's not the purpose of it. You can't transmit anything by just laying hands on anyone. The only thing you can transfer to the other man by laying hands on is disease germs. You can pass them along, but that's all you'll be able to pass on. The laying on of hands on an animal is identification. And when a sinner came up to that altar, he put his hand on the little animal. That means identification, and that means that little animal is taking your place. But this idea today that you've got some sort of a hocus-pocus, acracadabra proposition working, that's nonsense, friend. Let's get rid of that type of thing. God gets right down to the nitty-gritty with us. This is reality. They are identified. Now, this man, Aaron, this bullock is taking his place. It's dying for him because he's a sinner. These are the things that you have here. Now you have the order of the sacrifice here, and you'll find out that it's the burnt offering here. It's not until we get to the book of Leviticus that we have the five offerings given. And there you will have the sin offering, trespass offering, mentioned for the first time. For from the very beginning, even from the Garden of Eden, was a burnt offering. And that altar that we've identified as the brazen altar is sometimes called a burnt altar, because the burnt altar is where the main sacrifice was offered. Now, the main sacrifice, as we shall see, the burnt offering, the first one, speaks of the person of Christ, who he is. And, of course, that altar speaks of what he's done for us. But the burnt altar speaks of the burnt sacrifice, and that sets forth the person of Christ. Now, we have all of that in here, and it's quite detailed. The thing is that I will go into detail when we do get to Leviticus, but I'll pass over this at the time. There's many details here that actually for us at this time are not too important. We'll pick them up later. Now you have in verse 26, the food for the priests. Thou shalt take the breast of the ram of Aaron's consecration, wave it for a wave offering before the Lord, and it shall be thy part. Thou shalt sanctify the breast of the wave offering. Now again in Leviticus, you'll find out that a part of an offering went to Aaron and to the priests as their part. You see, they had no part in the nation Israel, and this is the way that God supported them. They were to serve, and they would receive a part of the offering. And this is the part now that is to be for them. Now, this chapter closes with the emphasis here upon this burnt offering. And that's what you have here. It's not till you get to Leviticus that you have a sin offering and trespass offering. And I know the question will arise in the minds of many, well, why is that true? Why is it that you have this sort of thing here and you don't have a sin offering yet? Well, you see, the sin offering and the trespass offering were given at the time the law was given, and it goes with the law. In other words, sin was sin before the law, but it was not a trespass, and it was not a sin in the sense that it was an overt act against a commandment of God. And today, sin is sin. That means if a man that commits a sin, why, it's sin. It may not be a trespass. He may not know the law. But actually, today, even in our legal courts, I think there's a rule of thumb. I remember when I studied commercial law years ago that this was one of the axioms that was put down. Ignorance of the law excuses no one. Many things can be done in ignorance and can be wrong, but it does not become a trespass or an overt sin until it's against a commandment, you see. That's the reason, actually, the law was given, to show man that he was a sinner. He already was one. The law didn't make man a sinner, it just revealed that he was. Now we come to this continual burnt offering. And this burnt offering
is to be continually offered. That's the important thing to note. Verse 38, and I should read some of this. Now this is that which thou shalt offer upon the altar, two lambs of the first year, day by day, continually. The one lamb thou shalt offer in the morning, the other lamb thou shalt offer at even, and with the one lamb a tenth deal of flour, and so on. These details we pick up later on in Leviticus when we have the sacrifices and the order of them given. Now the important thing for us here, the only important thing, this was the daily sacrifice. Every morning, every evening, that was a burnt offering. A lamb in the morning, a lamb in the evening. And that speaks, of course, of the fact that these people needed this continual reminder that they needed someone to take their place, that their sin merited death, and that there must be the shedding of blood. Now, very candidly, this is brought out in Hebrews. We're told, once in the end of the age has he appeared to put away sin by the sacrifice of himself. Now you see, the blood of bulls and goats and lambs just couldn't take away sin. But now he has, the Lord Jesus has dealt adequately with sin. And that's very important to see here, that his sacrifice was adequate. And he only died once in the end of the age as he appeared. We've come now to the great worship chapter in chapter 30, and we have instructions now for the altar of incense. That's prayer. And then we will see who can worship, that they must be redeemed. And not only the redeemed, why, we're going to see the instructions for the Levite. You have to be cleansed. These are requirements for us if we are going to be serviceable to God. Now let's come and take the altar of incense. That altar is in the holy place. I hope you have our chart. You'll find it very helpful if you do. And you find here that inside the holy place, the main part of the tabernacle, see, in the outer court, there are two articles of furniture, the brazen altar, the brazen laver. We've had the brazen altar, not the brazen laver. The brazen altar speaks of the cross of Christ, his death for our sins. Now, when you step in the main compartment, you have three articles of furniture. All speak of worship. The lampstand, the table of showbread, and we've had both of those now. We must worship God in spirit and in truth, and it's where God's people meet together and have fellowship. And fellowship doesn't mean a banquet in a church. It's not where you meet together and gossip. It's where you meet and feed on the person of Christ. That's the banquet. That's worship. But there's also another altar there, and that's the altar of incense. Now let's come to this, because this is very important, and I'll read. Thou shalt make an altar to burn incense upon. Of chittim wood thou shalt make it. Now, this is very important for us to see. A cubit shall be the length thereof, and a cubit the breadth thereof. Now, you notice how that is given to us, the size. Very small, by the way. And four square shall it be, and two cubits shall be the height thereof. The horns thereof shall be of the same. And thou shalt overlay it with pure gold, the top thereof and the sides thereof round about, and the horns thereof, and thou shalt make upon it a crown of gold round about. And the golden rings shalt thou make to it under the crown of it by the two corners thereof. Upon the two sides of it shalt thou make it, and they shall be for the places for the staves to bear it. Now see, all the articles of furniture had rings put there, so the staves could be put there, so they could be carried on the shoulders of the priests. Now, when we get to the book of Numbers, we're going to see when they began the wilderness march that the priests, that is the Levites, carried the articles of furniture through the wilderness. Now, we are told in verse 6, thou shalt put it before the veil, that is, by the ark of the testimony, before the mercy seat, that is, over the testimony, where I'll meet with thee. Now you see, the place where this altar went was right by the veil, and right on the other side of it, there was the ark and the mercy seat. And it was in the holy place
It was the part of worship. Now we

0: read here, and I'd like to read verse 7. And Aaron shall burn thereon sweet incense every morning. When he dresseth the lamps, he shall burn incense upon it. And when Aaron lighteth the lamps at even, he shall burn incense upon it, a perpetual incense before the Lord throughout your generations. And this is very important to see. This altar, by the way, was not an altar for a sacrifice. No sacrifice was to be there. And they were to use a certain kind of incense. Verse 9, ye shall offer no strange incense thereon, nor burnt sacrifice, nor meal offering, neither shall ye pour drink offerings upon it. In other words, the only thing that it was for, just one thing, and that was incense. And the priests would go in and burn incense every time that he'd light the lights thereof. Now, this altar is very important to see. It's part of worship. It's in this worship chapter. And may I say right at the very beginning, it speaks of prayer. And the reason we know that it speaks of prayer, why we are told here, incense is a symbol of prayer and praise many places. David said in Psalm 141:2, let my prayer be set before thee as incense. And you find in the book of Revelation, when the angel offered prayer, he also poured out the incense. And David then could say this, let my prayer set before thee as sweet incense. And you remember when the New Testament opens, and Dr. Luke, by the way, opens it chronologically with this man, Zechariah, at the altar of incense. He was a member of the tribe of Levi, and he was serving there, and incense was associated there with prayer. He was serving at the altar of incense, and it was at the time of prayer. In other words, God spoke after a silence of 400 years here at this altar of incense. Now, incense, therefore, it's a figure of Christ, our intercessor. Where Aaron ministered, why, it was where the high priest was. Now, Aaron is a figure of Christ in this particular sense, although he's a priest after the order of Melchizedek. Why, we find that the altar of incense, when you turn over to the 8th chapter of Hebrews, is in the Holy of Holies. It looks like the writer of Hebrews didn't know where it belonged. Oh, yes, he did. But why did he put it in there? Because when he wrote, that veil had been rent in twain. Christ had offered himself down here. His flesh had been rent, and he had died upon the cross, but he had ascended back to heaven. And that altar of incense is in heaven today. And you and I come to God through Christ. He's our great intercessor. He's up there. That altar speaks of the place where he stands. And when you and I come to God in prayer, we have to come through him. Now, I can't buy this today. When I hear folks say, now that I've been saved, I can come directly to God. No, you can't. You come through Christ, my friend. He's the one that brings us into the presence of God. Now, Christ is in heaven praying for us. It was wonderful for the people of Israel to know that their great high priest was in there at that altar praying for them. It's wonderful today to know that our great high priest is praying for us also. It's a beautiful, wonderful picture. And it says that he doesn't pray for the world. Did you know Christ does not pray for the world? He says in his own prayer in John 17, verse 9, look it up. He says, I pray not for the world. I pray for those that thou hast given me. Somebody says, you mean to tell me he doesn't pray for the world? He says he doesn't. Why doesn't he? He died for the world. And the Holy Spirit is down here to make the offering of Christ real to those that will accept and receive it. He could do no more than what he did, dying for the sins of the world. But he's up yonder today praying for you and me. And I'm glad he is, because if it wasn't for him up there, we couldn't do very much down here today. It's wonderful to know that we have a great high priest praying for us. Now, I'm going to have to leave right off there today, but I want to begin next time with this wonderful altar of incense in this great chapter on prayer. May God bless you, my beloved.
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1: What does a rapidly growing company need? Up until recently, the most common answer would have been a growing base of employees and probably ever-increasing venture capital to pay for that. But now, thanks to AI, the narrative is changing.

0: Take the website builder Butternut AI. According to the Wall Street Journal, this startup has 10,000 paying customers. At one point, there were 9 employees. Now it's just 4. 5 workers were laid off because they say AI agents could do the job, didn't need benefits, and could work 24/7. The logic was, give the work to AI, only hire a human if unavoidably necessary. Not all businesses will follow this trend, but it does raise the question, how valuable are people? The God of the Bible gives us this answer. Human beings are made in the image of God, and Jesus Christ was sent into this world to redeem people at the greatest imaginable cost. Welcome to Haven Today. I'm David Wolin, sharing the great story that's all about Jesus. We're continuing in a series called Navigating AI with Wisdom. I'd imagine there are some listening right now thinking, navigating AI? I don't even use AI. Why should I be thinking about it? Well, if you ever do a Google search or use a mapping app or voice text into your smartphone, you are already using AI. It's becoming almost unavoidable. But even if you're a minimal user, its presence is actively reshaping the world around you. One glance at the news headlines most days will confirm that.
1: You're hearing 3 different stories about AI. You're hearing a story of promise where AI is this wonderful thing that's going to transform everything and make everything wonderful in our world. You hear a story of peril, which is that AI is the worst thing ever and it is just going to be the end of the world. And you hear a story of propaganda, which is basically that it's all hype. AI is not as big a deal as we think it is, and give it 5 years and we'll wonder what all the fuss was about. But as Christians, we can go to God's Word to see what story God's Word tells us about AI.
0: Pete Killingly will be back with us in a moment to help us do precisely that. He speaks knowledgeably, he has a firm grasp on the promises of God's Word, and that is key, because this world is not a sci-fi movie. This is our Father's world. Our God reigns, and you'd better believe that changes the conversation. The brand new book from Pete Killingly is called A Christian's Guide to AI. He's raising questions that Christian believers are resonating with and providing the biblical wisdom we're all longing to hear for a topic that desperately needs it. And here at Haven today, we're excited to send you a copy of A Christian's Guide to AI. This is our thank you for your gift of ministry support, and I do hope you'll reach out now at 865-HAVEN, 865-HAVEN, or online at haventoday.org. Again, haventoday.org. And we do need wisdom, don't we? But we know where to find it. Here's Sovereign Grace with Christ, our wisdom.

0: This is Haven Today. I'm David Wolin, and back with us again, Pete Killingly from the UK. Welcome back.
1: Hi, David. Good to be with you again.
0: Pete, you wrote this book called A Christian's Guide to AI, and I'm just so curious about this. When you set out to write it, what is it that you were planning to do? What kind of an effect or impact did you want it to have?
1: Yeah, well, I guess as you read all the news about AI and you hear all the commentary on online, you're hearing three different stories about AI. You're hearing a story of promise where AI is this wonderful thing that's going to transform everything and make everything wonderful in our world. You hear a story of peril, which is that AI is the worst thing ever and it is just going to be the end of the world. And you hear a story of propaganda, which is basically that it's all hype. AI is not as big a deal as we think it is, and give it 5 years and we'll wonder what all the fuss was about. And I think there's probably a little bit of truth in all three of those stories. But as Christians, we can go to God's word to see what story God's word tells us about AI. And what I found as I was researching this and I was giving talks on this in churches is that God's word has so much more to say than you might initially think on this topic. How we relate AI and truth, how we relate AI and justice, how we relate AI and human connection, how we relate AI and work, how we relate AI and learning, AI and the future and the end of the world. God's word has something to say about all of those things. So my book is short and accessible, and it's just designed to get us start thinking in those categories so we can see what God's got to say about it, not just what the world's got to say.
0: You began your book talking about all of the ways that you do use AI. It's really easy to come at these discussions with just why all these things are concerning or wrong, and yet this is very much a part of the world that we live in now, increasingly a part of almost every technology that we use. And so there are ways that even unwittingly, maybe we're using AI, but many of us are doing it on purpose and it's not necessarily bad. So you just wrote a book. You've been engaged in academia. You've been a pastor. Now you're speaking, you know, in places of both power and influence in the UK. How are you using AI through this grid, biblical grid, in ways that you think this is an okay or a good way or a good use of AI?
1: You're right. It's so easy to talk about all the ways I'm not going to use it. So I am regularly

0: giving talks, writing speeches, and things like that. I am not going to use AI to write my talk for a church on this topic, because actually I think that's something God's calling me to do. And as I depend on the Spirit, God helps me to do that. But there are plenty of ways in research I will use it. So if I'm trying to think of some Bible verses on a certain topic, before what I might have done is used Google or one of my Bible reference books to say, okay, all the Bible verses on this topic in the Old Testament or whatever else. But now sometimes I will use AI for that. And the reason is I can customize that search almost to the nth degree, and I can I can really get exactly the output I'm looking for. Now, that comes with a caution, because AI gets things wrong all the time. Yes. And so if I'm asking for all the Bible verses that refer to this topic in this book of the Bible, I'm going to go and check every single one of them. I am never going to go, oh, great, thanks, AI, copy, paste, boom, and then you go and give your talk and you're making up stuff. And then you're responsible for that, not AI. That's your fault, not AI's fault.
1: That's right.
0: But as a research tool, I can find it really, really helpful.
1: Not all that long ago, I was doing something similar, and AI referred me to 2 Timothy chapter 7. And I paused for a second, and I thought, I'm 99.99. No, I'm 100% sure. There is no, seventh chapter to that epistle. That's a big one. But I've seen AI also just leave out words or give me a translation that does not exist. And so it does become one of my cardinal rules. I agree with you. It's like a super fast concordance for aggregating certain passages or calling them up quickly or finding them quickly. But I've got a rule for myself that I never use what it gives me as the verse or passage. I go directly to the Bible and my Bible software, pull it up directly so that I know with confidence that I'm referencing the actual words of Scripture. And that is really, really, I think, important for any Christian who uses AI in connection to their Bible.
0: Absolutely. But here's a fun story about AI and Bible study. So I'd written a talk for a church, and what I will sometimes do, another thing I use it for, is for review and comment. So I've written this seminar, I'll upload it to AI and I say, okay, give me 10 ways this can be improved. And five of them are rubbish, and a couple of them, oh, okay, actually that's a good point. And I can then think about how to incorporate the changes it suggests if I want to, or reject them if not. And I went back and forth with AI on this, and I think I might have asked, okay, can you now suggest a title for the talk? Which, again, titles I'm not good at coming up with. And then, because I'm British, I finished by saying thank you to AI, and it said, no problem. And then it said, I'll be praying for you as you give your talk. Oh, I tell you what, David, I lost about an hour of my work day, because you may question whether this was a good use of my time, but I am now interrogating AI. I'm like, will you be praying for me? Because I was just like, where's this come from? What rabbit hole are we going to explore with this? And then very quickly, AI is apologizing, saying, no, I won't be praying for you. I just wanted to express my support in a language in your kind of language. I'm very sorry. And then I said, are you?
1: yeah. Are you capable of want? Are you capable of sorrow and regret?
0: I know.
1: Are you?
0: So, yeah. I think it was a Thursday afternoon at work, and I didn't have any immediate deadlines, and I lost a bit of time just going back and forth with AI on that. But it speaks to something. AI is always trying to mirror back to you what it thinks you want to hear. So AI is amazing at flattery. It's amazing at telling you how wonderful you are. It's amazing at giving you the language it thinks will resonate with you. I'm even doing it now. I'm saying it thinks it will. AI doesn't think, but our words run out if we can't use words like that. But it's always reflecting back to you that kind of thing. And we just need to be so aware that AI is actually, it is designed to keep you using it, to keep you depending on it. And that's all, it's all baked in.
1: It's an interesting thought, too, to think about the way that AI is shaping us as we use it. You talk about this at one point in the book. There is a Christian or faith-based AI company out there that I'm aware of as well that speaks of AI as neutral or at least amoral. but you pushed back on that. I thought that

0: That was helpful, and that relates to what you were just saying.
1: Yeah, there is that narrative, isn't there? That AI is not good, it's not bad, it's just a tool, it's down to us how we use our tools. And I do get that. I think there is something in that, but I just really dislike that language of neutrality when it comes to tech, because I don't think there's anything neutral in this world. Neutral implies it has no effect. It's not going anywhere. If a car is in neutral, it's not moving. And the reality is that tech is not passive. Tech shapes us as we use it. So we use technology to shape the world around us. And you can think even of the most basic examples of technology, like a shovel. We use the shovel to shape the world around us. But at the same time, the technology in turn shapes us. So if you're using a shovel all the time, you're going to develop different muscles in your arms and you're going to get calluses on your hands.
0: Yeah.
1: And it's the same with more modern technology. So think of GPS. Well, we use that to navigate the world. Great. That makes navigation easier. But the more we use GPS, actually, the less good we are at navigating without it. And that part of our brain that is designed for location, we're less good at, because we're not spending time with that. We're not using that part of the brain very, very much. And so, that's fine. I don't have a problem using GPS, but what I've got to recognize is that GPS isn't neutral. GPS is a tool that shapes me in some way. And then I need to think, well, is it worth it? And I, on balance with GPS, I think probably yes. But with other things, it's perhaps not. And so this idea that tech is neutral, I think is, I don't mean this in a harsh way, but I think it's slightly naive about the power tech can have on us and the way it shapes us when we use it repeatedly over the years.
0: Oh, for sure. For sure. And I mean, GPS is one thing. A shovel is another thing. But when we're talking about LLMs, large language models, that are trained on vast amounts of human words and writings, we are not neutral. We are not morally neutral blank canvases either. I mean, I evaluate systems of government based on this as well. If we think human beings are either intrinsically good or at best morally neutral, then things that would be dangerous if that wasn't true, you know, cease to be concerns. But biblically, we come at it and say, well, no, we have a sinful bent that is an absolute in this world and predictable. And therefore, the things that we use or depend on or create ought to anticipate that, or they themselves become extremely dangerous, like a car that's in neutral, to use your example, on a hill. You know, like it's got weight and inertia, and it'll collide with somebody, you know, all on its own. And similarly, our sinful bent does that. Yeah.
1: Yeah, absolutely. Yeah. And so, you know, I think we've got to remember that Genesis 3 happened. So Genesis 1 and 2 happened. We are glorious. We're made in the image of God, yet also Genesis 3. So we are fallen, and our hearts have this tendency to turn away from God, to turn inwards. But also creation is now fallen. Creation's groaning. So if creation's groaning, why on earth would we say AI is neutral or anything technological is neutral? And I think if we recognize that everything we're interacting with is in this fallen world, then that helps us again to have wisdom as we walk through this world rather than naivety.
0: Yeah. Yeah. Okay. And so that's a good segue to something else you talked about in your book. So we've got this idea of truth and facts, and there's also wisdom. And there's also what we do with that wisdom. I heard you use a phrase that our friend at Haven, Kelly Kapik, has used on the air a few times, criticizing this idea that we're not brains on sticks. There is far more to us. And the way that our learning and our knowledge, it's not just fact recall, there's something else going on. That's good for us. That connects to our understanding of humanity. But then as it relates to wisdom and truth and the way AI represents or doesn't represent that, that's really, really important to think about. So suss that out for us. Let's talk about AI as it relates to truth and wisdom.
1: I mean, we've got all the truth issues we've already talked about. It's AI just getting things wrong. When we talked about that in terms of Bible study, but it's the more you use it, the more you're like, oh, you got that wrong. Oh, you got that wrong. Oh, and yeah, so AI just has those factual errors. There's issues of bias as well. If you want to treat AI as some perfectly accurate encyclopedia, you're going to end up misled. The Gospel Coalition have done some research on using different large language models and asking basic Christian questions such as, did Jesus really rise from the dead? Is there

0: a god. And some of these large language models gave mildly pro-Christian answers, and some of them gave non-Christian answers. And we think, so that there is bias built into all of them. So we've got all these issues around truth, but I think where it gets really interesting is where you then, as you said, where you bring wisdom into the frame. Because we are living in an age of information. We're drowning in information, and there is so much out there. And with AI, you can get the information you want, and once you've confirmed it's accurate, you can get it into the format you want and all of this. But what information isn't able to do is, well, it's not wisdom. And knowing what to do with information and how to live and how to use the information you have in a way that glorifies God, which is part of what wisdom involves, AI is never going to be able to do that. And so as we're living in this world where information's everywhere and all our friends, all our Christian friends, all our non-Christian friends, we're all drowning in it, wisdom is what stands out. And wisdom is what we're called to cultivate. And the good news is wisdom is what we can ask God for. And he promises if you ask for it, James chapter 1, he will give it to us. And so I think wisdom is an area where we can really be distinctive if we seek wisdom, not just information.
1: Yeah, which is why it's so critical to be formed by the Word of God and by the indwelling Spirit of God, because wisdom is more than just facts understood. It requires you to answer questions and have a reference point, like what is good or what is right or what is best, what is pleasing and glorifying to God. And it gives us a goal or a telos or a purpose in mind to pursue, because we want to get from here to there. We want to do something with the facts that we know and the things we've understood. And ChatGPT or Grok or Claude or, you know, anything else has not been formed as a person by the Word of God and the Spirit of God within them. That's something that we uniquely have to bring and have deeply fixed within us, such that we're not going to be swayed by the random advice or the most likely word that follows the next, you know, as the large language models lead us.
0: Yeah, absolutely. And this has been true of every tool that's ever existed. No tool's ever been able to bring us wisdom. That's always been something that as humans we're called to do. But the difference with AI, and it's kind of bringing us full circle, is that because it comes across as intelligent, it appears intelligent, it talks like a human, that means that we sometimes just give to it more credence than we should.
1: Well, Pete Killingly, the author of A Christian's Guide to AI. This is a brand new book. It is just hot off the press, so to speak. And I'm so glad that we're able to be part of releasing this. It's very, very timely. And you're speaking into a moment that desperately needs clear biblical thinking. So once again, Pete Killingly from the UK, thank you so much for being with us.
0: Thanks so much, David, for having me. Thank you for listening.

0: Ancient Wisdom for Modern Times. J.J. Heller and Be Thou My Vision. This is Haven Today. I'm David Wolin. Well, you heard this program today. There will be another one tomorrow, pointing you and countless listeners to trust and rest in Christ. And this is because listeners like you respond as the Spirit moves them to give and support this ministry of Haven Today. 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I'm David Wolin. Won't you come back again next time? We'll be keeping it all about Jesus. It's The Great Story here on Haven Today. For your walk with Jesus, I'm David Wolin with Haven Today, inviting you to anchor your day in God's Word. The Bible tells us we have peace with God because of what Jesus Christ our Lord has done for us. Peace with God. It's there for all who trust in Jesus, but we don't always feel at peace, do we? Sometimes because of stressful circumstances, or because we've withheld forgiveness, or because our affections have been lured away from Christ. But the solution is always the same. The peace of God is tied to your daily walk with Jesus, your submission to His Lordship. As it says in Colossians 3:15, let the peace of Christ rule in your hearts, and let the message of Christ dwell among you richly. Get more encouragement for your daily walk with Jesus at haventoday.org.
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A warm welcome to our program, Prophecy for Today, where we study biblical prophecy and its application to our daily life. It's a wonderful day to worship God. I'm William Steves. Let's pray. Dear Heavenly Father, I pray you would bless the broadcasted word today. I pray that the preaching of your servant would be an encouragement to our listeners, and that the gospel message would work in the hearts of anyone who is listening who does not yet know Christ as their Savior. It's in that same name, Jesus Christ, that I can pray. Amen.

Maranatha, friends, the Lord is coming. Psalm 5, verses 2 and 3. Hearken unto the voice of my cry, my King, and my God. For unto thee will I pray. My voice shalt thou hear in the morning, O Lord. In the morning will I direct my prayer unto thee, and will look up. We should always have our hearts turned and directed toward prayer. Notice what David says here. He asks, almost pleads, that the Lord would hear his cry. There's a sense that his prayer is desperate, urgent, and needy. That's exactly how we are to approach the throne of grace. We must have a God who cares and hears our prayers. We must have a God who will attend to us. And joy of joy we do. In the very next verse, the psalmist says, "My voice shalt thou hear in the morning." David has here promised to pray each morning, but he is also expressing his strong confidence that God will hear him every day when he prays. We should have this same commitment to prayer. We do have a God who will hear our prayers, and we have a great need for such blessing. Let's continue in prayer each day so that God is exalted as we trust him. Today's letter comes from Kenya. Our listener writes, "I praise God that Prophecy for Today is a faithful Christian voice on the radio here in East Africa. May Christ bless you. We rejoice that we have been a blessing to you. May you be strengthened by the proclamation of the Word." You are listening to Prophecy for Today. I'm William Steves. The October edition of the Gospel Standard is available upon request. We here at the People's Gospel Hour would be blessed to hear from you. 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

0: And now, the familiar voice of Pastor Perry F. Rockwood, who is at home with the Lord.
1: Shall we pray? Heavenly Father, in the name of our Lord Jesus, we bow before Thee today and thank Thee for Thy love. Thank Thee for Calvary. Thank Thee for the precious blood. We thank Thee for the hope of our Lord's coming. We thank Thee today for heaven. Father, Thou dost know the need and burden of every heart and every life and every home. Undertake. In Jesus' name, amen. We're speaking about heaven. And of course, when we think of property here upon the earth, we know the description is found on the deed. We have a surveyor to survey the land. And I just want to read a few portions from Revelation 21 that gives to us a description of that wonderful place called heaven. And the foundations of the wall of the city were garnished with all manner of precious stones. The first foundation was jasper, the second sapphire, the third chalcedony, the fourth an emerald, the fifth sardonyx, the sixth sardius, the seventh chrysolite, the eighth beryl, the ninth a topaz, the tenth chrysoprase, the 11th a jacinth, the 12th an amethyst. And the 12 gates were 12 pearls. Every several gate was of one pearl. And the street of the city was pure gold, as it were transparent glass. And I saw no temple therein, for the Lord God Almighty and the Lamb are the temple of it. And the city had no need of the sun, neither of the moon, to shine in it, for the glory of God did lighten it,

Mankind everywhere longs for a life beyond the grave in some kind of a heaven. The Indians of the American continent, steeped in Indian beliefs, maintain that those who die go to a place called the Happy Hunting Ground. Among the Hindus are those who believe in Nirvana, a place of endless peace. Heathen religions all speak of a place of eternal blessedness, in a celestial land of sensual pleasure and material prosperity. They hold special rites and ceremonies to show that they look forward to going there. God's children have always been aware of the incompleteness of this present earthly life. Humanists may depreciate all talk of heaven and call it the nonsense of the escapist, but ultimately, in every life, there are moods and experiences which lead to thoughts of the world to come. God's Word sheds sufficient light upon the subject of heaven to satisfy our souls and give us a desire to go there. Many unsaved people believe that heaven is merely a state of mind, but those who take the teaching of the Word of God seriously and literally believe in its actuality, for the Bible teaches that there is a place called heaven. In Colossians 1:5 we read, "For the hope which is laid up for you in heaven." Peter tells us that believers have an inheritance reserved in heaven. 1 Peter 1, 3-5. The heaven is a place and seen in connection with our Lord Jesus Christ. Ephesians 1:20, which God the Father wrought in Christ when he raised him from the dead and set him at his own right hand in the heavenly places. Christ, bearing a man's form, the resurrected body he wore on earth, has a place assigned to him in heaven. 2. 1 Peter 3:21. By the resurrection of Jesus Christ, who is gone into heaven and is on the right hand of God, angels and authorities and powers being made subject unto him, our Lord is given his rightful place among the dwelling places of God's many mansioned country. 3. John 17:24. Father, I will that they also, whom thou hast given me, be with me where I am, that they may behold my glory which thou hast given me. Jesus wants his people to be with him in heaven and to share his glory. These verses portray heaven as a location, as a definite place. It is the eternal home of the redeemed, the Father's house of many mansions. The scriptures that teach of heaven are the most beautiful, comforting, and precious in the whole Bible. They are ones that we never tire of reading. In the Word of God, heaven is set forth as a place in contrast with earth. For here we have no continuing city, but we seek one to come. Hebrews 13:14. Earth is for the pilgrim's journey and the pilgrim's tent. Heaven is an eternal city, God planned, God built, whose foundations are as stable as God's throne. We read of this in Hebrews 11:8. By faith Abraham, when he was called to go out into a place which he should after receive for an inheritance, obeyed, and he looked for a city which hath foundations, whose builder and maker is God. Jesus said, "I go to prepare a place for you." To prepare means to get everything ready. It is a picture drawn from eastern countries of sending men out to level the roads before the king passes through. The phrase, a place, speaks of a definite locality. Christ told his disciples that while earth is the place where they had been dwelling, they would not continue to dwell here. God in heaven waits for every believer to come to those wonderful mansions of glory. Yes, how wonderful it is that there is a place called heaven. And the more wonderful thing is that every one of us can be absolutely sure of going to heaven. And I want to ask you a very personal question today. Just in the closing remark, would you just for a moment now, I want you to answer from your heart. If you died today, are you sure of going to heaven? Absolutely sure. Friend, if you're not sure, you don't have Bible salvation. God wants you to be saved, and God wants you to know for sure that you're saved. God says in his word, "These things have I written unto you,
that believe in the name of the Son of God, that ye may know, K-N-O-W, that ye have, H-A-V-E, eternal life.

0: God wants you to know for sure that you have eternal life. We'd love to hear from you. 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
2: The Bible says that Jesus said of the Holy Spirit, He will guide you into all truth. Now listen, God never makes any mistakes. He doesn't always do what I want Him to do, when I want Him to do it, and how I want Him to do it, and why. But He doesn't make any mistakes. Not a single mistake does He make. He allows things I don't like. He allows things I don't understand, but He doesn't make any mistakes. Now listen, the Spirit of God living on the inside of you and me. What is one of His responsibilities? Guidance and direction and comfort and faith and all the rest. God speaks to us through His Spirit, and this is the way He speaks. Let's say, for example, that we are walking in this, we're listening to Him. When He wants to give us a sense of direction, He will strongly impress our spirit so that we just know we've heard from God.
1: For help and hope from God's Word, go to intouchcanada.org.

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2: Tonight's going to be partially cloudy with 30-kilometer winds and a low of 4. Tomorrow's going to be sunny with 30-kilometer winds and a high of 17. And tomorrow night's going to be partially cloudy with 30-kilometer winds and a low of 3. For your local 5-day forecast, you can download our Discover Estevan app.
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3: Tonight's going to be partially cloudy with 30-kilometer winds and a low of 4. Tomorrow's going to be sunny with 30-kilometer winds and a high of 17. And tomorrow night's going to be partially cloudy with 30-kilometer winds and a low of 3. For your local 5-day forecast, you can download our Discover Estevan app.
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2: Tonight's going to be partially cloudy with 30-kilometer winds and a low of 4. Tomorrow's going to be sunny with 30-kilometer winds and a high of 17. And tomorrow night's going to be partially cloudy with 30-kilometer winds and a low of 3. For your local 5-day forecast, you can download our Discover Estevan app.
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3: Tonight's going to be partially cloudy with 30-kilometer winds and a low of 4. Tomorrow's going to be sunny with 30-kilometer winds and a high of 17. And tomorrow night's going to be partially cloudy with 30-kilometer winds and a low of 3. For your local 5-day forecast, you can download our Discover Estevan app.
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1: Tonight's going to be partially cloudy with 30-kilometer winds and a low of 4. Tomorrow's going to be sunny with 30-kilometer winds and a high of 17. And tomorrow night's going to be partially cloudy with 30-kilometer winds and a low of 3. For your local 5-day forecast, you can download our Discover Estevan app.
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4: Tonight's going to be partially cloudy with 30-kilometer winds and a low of 4. Tomorrow's going to be sunny with 30-kilometer winds and a high of 17. And tomorrow night's going to be partially cloudy with 30-kilometer winds and a low of 3. For your local 5-day forecast, you can download our Discover Estevan app.
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1: Tonight's going to be partially cloudy with 30-kilometer winds and a low of 4. Tomorrow's going to be sunny with 30-kilometer winds and a high of 17. And tomorrow night's going to be partially cloudy with 30-kilometer winds and a low of 3. For your local 5-day forecast, you can download our Discover Estevan app.
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2: Tonight's going to be partially cloudy with 30 kilometer winds and a low of 4. Tomorrow's going to be sunny with 30 kilometer winds and a high of 17. And tomorrow night's going to be partially cloudy with 30 kilometer winds and a low of 3. For your local 5-day forecast, you can download our Discover Estevan app.
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1: Tonight's going to be partially cloudy with 30-kilometer winds and a low of 4. Tomorrow's going to be sunny with 30-kilometer winds and a high of 17. And tomorrow night's going to be partially cloudy with 30-kilometer winds and a low of 3. For your local 5-day forecast, you can download our Discover Estevan app.
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3: Tonight's going to be partially cloudy with 30-kilometer winds and a low of 4. Tomorrow's going to be sunny with 30-kilometer winds and a high of 17. And tomorrow night's going to be partially cloudy with 30-kilometer winds and a low of 3. For your local 5-day forecast, you can download our Discover Estevan app.
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5: Tonight's going to be partially cloudy with 30-kilometer winds and a low of 4. Tomorrow's going to be sunny with 30-kilometer winds and a high of 17. And tomorrow night's going to be partially cloudy with 30-kilometer winds and a low of 3. For your local 5-day forecast, you can download our Discover Estevan app.
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3: Tonight's going to be partially cloudy with 30-kilometer winds and a low of 4. Tomorrow's going to be sunny with 30-kilometer winds and a high of 17. And tomorrow night's going to be partially cloudy with 30-kilometer winds and a low of 3. For your local 5-day forecast, you can download our Discover Estevan app.
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1: Tonight's going to be partially cloudy with 30-kilometer winds and a low of 4. Tomorrow's going to be sunny with 30-kilometer winds and a high of 17. And tomorrow night's going to be partially cloudy with 30-kilometer winds and a low of 3. For your local 5-day forecast, you can download our Discover Estevan app.
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3: Tonight's going to be partially cloudy with 30-kilometer winds and a low of 4. Tomorrow's going to be sunny with 30-kilometer winds and a high of 17. And tomorrow night's going to be partially cloudy with 30-kilometer winds and a low of 3. For your local 5-day forecast, you can download our Discover Estevan app.
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1: Tonight's going to be partially cloudy with 30-kilometer winds and a low of 4. Tomorrow's going to be sunny with 30-kilometer winds and a high of 17. And tomorrow night's going to be partially cloudy with 30-kilometer winds and a low of 3. For your local 5-day forecast, you can download our Discover Estevan app.
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3: Tonight's going to be partially cloudy with 30-kilometer winds and a low of 4. Tomorrow's going to be sunny with 30-kilometer winds and a high of 17. And tomorrow night's going to be partially cloudy with 30-kilometer winds and a low of 3. For your local 5-day forecast, you can download our Discover Estevan app.
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1: Tonight's going to be partially cloudy with 30-kilometer winds and a low of 4. Tomorrow's going to be sunny with 30-kilometer winds and a high of 17. And tomorrow night's going to be partially cloudy with 30-kilometer winds and a low of 3. For your local 5-day forecast, you can download our Discover Estevan app.
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4: Tonight's going to be partially cloudy with 30 kilometer winds and a low of 4. Tomorrow's going to be sunny with 30 kilometer winds and a high of 17. And tomorrow night's going to be partially cloudy with 30 kilometer winds and a low of 3. For your local 5-day forecast, you can download our Discover Estevan app.
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4: Tonight's going to be partially cloudy with 30 kilometer winds and a low of 4. Tomorrow's going to be sunny with 30 kilometer winds and a high of 17. And tomorrow night's going to be partially cloudy with 30 kilometer winds and a low of 3. For your local five-day forecast, you can download our Discover Estevan app.
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3: Tonight's going to be partially cloudy with 30-kilometer winds and a low of 4. Tomorrow's going to be sunny with 30-kilometer winds and a high of 17. And tomorrow night's going to be partially cloudy with 30-kilometer winds and a low of 3. For your local 5-day forecast, you can download our Discover Estevan app.
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2: Good morning. It's Wednesday, October 7th. A verdict has been delivered in the Taylor Japp murder trial. Lamons Community Pool Project received a major boost from the Sportsman Dinner. And the Estevan Elects and Weyburn Eagles have opened this year's co-op challenge. For Discover Estevan News, I'm Daniel Esplin. Taylor Japp has been found guilty of second-degree murder in the death of Brianna Hayes following the trial in Estevan. The jury delivered its unanimous verdict late Tuesday evening with Crown Prosecutor David Belanger saying the outcome brings a measure of closure for Hayes' family.
3: Well, this is the end of a six-week jury trial, and we're very happy that the jurors saw the evidence the same way we did by rendering a guilty verdict as charged.
2: The conviction means Japp will receive a mandatory life sentence, with the judge determining his parole ineligibility period at a later date. The Lamons Sportsman Dinner last weekend brought in over $80,000 toward the community pool project, exceeding expectations for the major fundraiser. Recreation Director Stacey Ananoria says more than 300 people attended the event, featuring guest speakers Ryan and Chris Getzlaff, along with live and silent auctions.
4: We raised about approximately $85,000 is what we raised out of the $130,000 goal that we were aiming for. We did really well.
2: The strong fundraising total leaves organizers encouraged Lampman to continue working toward completing and paying for repairs of its community pool. Estevan Fire Rescue held an open house last night inviting the community to the fire hall. Deputy Fire Chief Lincoln Empey talked about some of what people were treated to.
5: Well, we have free barbecue, so we're offering hot dogs to everybody that comes in. We're selling our challenge coins for $20 and fire blankets for $20. And then we have sign up for free CO slash

0: smoke detectors. For the kids we have at the back, we just have where we can just have a little obstacle course set up for them.
1: MP says they hope people can come away with an awareness of what they do and how best to keep themselves safe from fires. The Estevan Over 60 Club hosted one of its popular potluck and bingo nights last night. Members brought their favorite dishes to share before taking part in bingo, with money collected during the games going back out as prizes. Director Elaine Carrier explains how the bingo works.
2: This is our famous potluck and bingo night. So everybody brings their favorite dish, and it's a really popular one. So that's what we're having, and later on we're going to have a bingo.
1: The club also has a Zoomer fitness class, Halloween dance, and game night coming up.
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1: Last night, the first round of the co-op challenge took place between the senior girls volleyball Estevan Alex and Weyburn Eagles. The night ended with a 3-set win for Weyburn to Estevan's 1, with Eagles coach Andrea Kerr giving their rundown.
4: It was really tight first set. Second set, also another tight matchup. We had to come from behind. Third set, we felt like we had a little bit more control of that particular match. And going into the fourth match, we had a little bit of a lead there, and Estevan was pushing us at the end, and we just had to kind of finish her out.
1: The teams meet again on the 14th in Weyburn to settle the co-op challenge. The Estevan Chargers football team advanced to the quarterfinals with a 46-6 win over Weyburn. Head coach James Hagsman said the team was able to execute well against a tough rival, including getting a new running back involved in the offense.
5: You know, we had a new running back this game, and he ran great, really aggressive, strong running. And yeah, I'm just proud of the whole team altogether.
1: The Chargers will now face the top-seeded Moose Jaw Lions on Saturday.
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1: A sunny but windy day is ahead across southeast Saskatchewan. We'll reach a high of 17 today with gusts up to 50 kilometers an hour. Tonight becomes partly cloudy with a low of 3. Tomorrow clears out with a high of 19. Sunshine takes over Friday and Saturday as temperatures climb to 23 Friday and 24 Saturday. And then Sunday.

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1: He's the man with the microphone, talking to the people that make our communities better. Rob Carney in the Morning, energized by JGL, Partners in Agriculture, on CJ 1150.

Music that makes you feel good. On Saskatchewan's Best Music. I'm Rob Kearney. Let's go! Coming up on the show today, looking forward to Thanksgiving and asking you what you're thankful for. And we have received some heartwarming response on the Rob Kearney in the Morning Facebook page. I'll share. The Canada Groceries and Essentials Benefit, landing in the bank accounts of more than 12 million.

0: million Canadians this week, just in time for Thanksgiving. We'll talk about that and break down some of the numbers. We're smack dab in the middle of Agriculture Week in Saskatchewan. And Farm and Food Care Saskatchewan is looking for your participation in their photo contest. 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And we'll play the music from Bob Seger, U2, Frankie Valli, and more. 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

0: A classic hit from Chilliwack. Oh, that's good. Saskatchewan's best music. I'm Rob Carney. So I had a great afternoon yesterday at the house in the garden. I've still got a few carrots in the ground. And I got one tomato plant. It's full of tomatoes. And I just didn't want to take them off the vines just yet. And it's been warm enough to leave them on. So I'm working on the harvest yesterday, digging up some carrots. And my buddy's coming over to fix a downspout for me. You see, I'm not good with the tools. And he's real handy. What would have taken me 45 minutes took him about 45 seconds. Okay, that's how that works. So he says, what are you doing? I said, I'm working on the harvest. Oh, okay, I said, yeah, I gotta get my stats into SaskAg and Food for the weekly crop report on Thursday. And he said, what? I said, never mind. We have moved on. Anyway, this is Agriculture Week in Saskatchewan, and we're going to focus in on that a little later this hour. Clinton Monchuk, the Executive Director of Farm and Food Care Saskatchewan, will be on the show. Keep it here.
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2: Sunny today with a high of 17 and northwest gusts reaching 50 kilometers an hour. Tonight becomes partly cloudy with a low of 3, and then tomorrow clears out with a high of 19. Find your full forecast anytime at discoverestevan.com.
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4: For JGL, Partners in Agriculture, Bob Seger wrote this song about Jane Fonda and recorded it in 1980. He was inspired by her political activism and confidence. He said he admired her crust and strength in speaking her mind. It's called Her Strut. It's on Saskatchewan's Best Music.

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1: Happy Wednesday, October 7th. Estevan Fire Rescue welcomed the community into the Fire Hall for Fire Prevention Week. The Estevan Over 60 Club has plenty happening this fall, and the Estevan Chargers are moving on in the football playoffs. I'm Daniel Espelin. The next stage in the Taylor Japp case will be sentencing, as Japp was found guilty of second-degree murder late

0: helping raise roughly $85,000 through auctions and sponsorships.
1: The community really showed up. It was so appreciative. Our pool is almost, it's 90% completed. We just have to pay for it now.
0: Inanoria says the event highlighted the community's support that helps keep local recreation facilities strong and sustainable for future generations. Estevan locals were able to stop by the Estevan Fire Rescue Hall last night for an open house. That was to help educate people about what they do, says Deputy Fire Chief Lincoln Empey.
2: Just awareness. We want people to see what kind of gear that we have and, you know, what we offer, what we do, and, you know, give some fire safety tips so the guys will take the kids around and give fire safety tips while they're here.
0: The open house took place as part of Fire Prevention Week in Saskatchewan. The Estevan Over 60 Club hosted its potluck and bingo night last night, giving members a chance to enjoy a meal and some games together. Elaine Carrier, one of the club's directors, explains how the bingo night worked.
3: Yeah, what we do is whatever we collect, we usually give it out. So yeah, any games that we play, they'll get cash money for it. And then we have some tokens that they gave us. If they call these tokens, you can get maybe a free drink or a free card or something like that.
0: The club's upcoming activities include a Halloween dance on October 30th and another games night on November 2nd.
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0: Two senior girls volleyball teams faced off last night with the Estevan Elects hosting the Weyburn Eagles in the co-op challenge. Though the Elects fell with only one set secured to the Eagles 3, Estevan coach Hunter Perkins says the home team played well.
5: We want to just keep our energy throughout all three sets, five-set matches longer than what we usually play, so sometimes that's difficult, but we finished strong and we ended strong, so that's positive.
0: The teams meet again October 14th in Weyburn for the second match in the co-op challenge. The Estevan Chargers football team advanced to the quarterfinals with a 46-6 win over Weyburn. The Chargers put together a strong defensive effort, putting pressure on the Weyburn quarterback and limiting the passing attack. Chargers head coach James Hagsman has more.
6: Yeah, our defensive coordinator, I have to give him the credit, Thomas Abbott. He runs a really good defense here, and we got a lot of pressure on the quarterback. I knew they went to a passing scheme offense, so we just had to contain the quarterback and cover well on our wide receivers.
0: Estevan will travel to Moose Jaw Saturday to take on the number one seeded Lions.
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0: We've got plenty of sunshine ahead, along with a big warm-up heading into the weekend. Sunny today with a high of 17. Northwest winds will gust to 50 kilometers an hour. Tonight is partly cloudy with a low of 3. Tomorrow clears with a high of 19. Friday and Saturday are both sunny, warming to 23 Friday and 24 Saturday. Then we cool off sharply Sunday with a mix of sun and cloud and a high of 10. The weather can change at any time, so download the Discover Estevan app to stay weather ready.
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0: Memories you can sing along with. I mean, if you so choose. Elton John, Saskatchewan's best music. This is Agriculture Week in Saskatchewan, a time to celebrate agriculture and everyone involved. Farm and Food Care Saskatchewan Executive Director Clinton Monchuk says it's so important to get correct information out directly to the consumer.
1: And all you have to do is go on social media to see some of those misguided or mistruths that might be spread. Having an opportunity to get the truth out right off the bat is hugely beneficial for our industry. And that's really one of the encouraging factors that go along with Agriculture Week.
0: Farm and Food Care Saskatchewan is also hosting an online photo contest this month. It includes farm scenes, farm faces, farm animals, and Saskatchewan-grown foods. You can also vote for your favorite photo online. It's fun. Have some fun. You can find the link on the Rob Carney in the Morning Facebook page today.
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1: Discover Estevan weather.
2: It'll be a sunny and windy day across southeast Saskatchewan with highs of 17 today and northwest gusts reaching 50 kilometers an hour. Tonight becomes partly cloudy as the wind eases with a low of 3. And then tomorrow starts cloudy before clearing out as temperatures climb a little higher with a high of 19. Find your full forecast anytime at DiscoverEstevan.com.
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0: April Wine. What a great song, Saskatchewan's best music. What a great night for Toronto Maple Leafs fans last night.
1: Roslovic gets picked up by Stamkos. Roslovic back with it, skipped away from him. Now Roslovic fights to win that puck back and sends it in deep for Matthews. Matthews shoves Stamkos off the puck. Now McKenna with a shot, scores! Gavin McKenna, his first National Hockey League goal!
0: Gordon Miller with the call on the goal. Who better to do it? Gavin McKenna's going to keep that forever, right? First round draft pick of the Toronto Maple Leafs. Well, he was the first overall pick for the Leafs this year. Many of us on the prairies had a chance to watch Gavin McKenna play with the Medicine Hat Tigers before he went on to Penn State for his season last year. Now he's with the Leafs, and now he's got a goal and an assist. The Leafs were winners last night. In overtime, they beat Nashville 5-4. A couple other Canadian teams on the ice. Montreal lost on home ice against Carolina 6-4 the final. And Detroit surprised Ottawa 5-3. Western Hockey League action last night. Swift Current Broncos improved to 4-2. They needed a shootout to beat the V's in Penticton by a 3-2 count. SJHL, nothing doing last night. Three games on the way tonight. Estevan and Nipawin, LaRonge at Warman, and the Weyburn Red Wings are on the road to Milford. Junior hockey. Love it.
2: Rob Carney in the morning.
0: For JGL, Partners in Agriculture. Told you earlier this hour, this is Agriculture Week in Saskatchewan. Well, a Moss Bank area farmer is being recognized for decades of agricultural leadership and consumer engagement, and she has been named the Farm and Food Care Saskatchewan 2026 champion. I'll introduce you to her coming up after 7 o'clock. This is Lawrence Gowan on Saskatchewan's Best Music.

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2: It's Wednesday, October 7th. We'll have the outcome of the Taylor Japp murder trial. A weekend fundraiser has Lamon feeling encouraged about its community pool project. And the Chargers are preparing for a tough quarterfinal matchup this weekend. For Discover Estevan News, I'm Daniel Esplin. The guilty verdict in the Taylor Japp murder trial has brought the six-week proceedings to an end in Estevan Court of King's Bench. Japp was convicted of second-degree murder in the death of Brianna Hayes, and Crown Prosecutor David Belanger says he believes the verdict brought justice in the case.
3: Yes, we're happy for the family. We're happy to bring closure to the family, and we think that justice was rendered in this case.
2: Japp will receive a mandatory life sentence while the judge will determine the period of parole ineligibility at a future sentencing hearing. Victim impact statements from Hayes' family are also expected to be presented. More than 300 people gathered in Lampman for a sportsman dinner fundraiser last weekend that generated approximately $85,000 for repairs to the community pool. Recreation Director Stacey Ananora says the event featured key speakers Ryan and Chris Getzlaff, a packed auction lineup, and strong backing from local businesses.
4: We need the support of all these community businesses because you need recreation facilities to help your community grow. I'm a firm believer that if you don't have facilities like ours, you don't have the people moving to them, therefore you don't have a community at all.
2: With thousands of dollars raised and local businesses stepping up, organizers say the fundraiser will help strengthen repairs for the community pool in Lamon for years to come. Residents were able to see how Estevan Fire Rescue operates at last night's open house. It was also an opportunity to draw new members, says Deputy Fire Chief Lincoln Empey.
5: I think last year we got three or four that we've actually gone on staff now. We're hoping to get a few more tonight. We usually have our applications right at the desk when you walk in, so we encourage the guys to talk to people about joining the department.
2: Included in the open house was a barbecue, fire safety information, and activities for young attendees. The Estevan Over 60 Club hosted a potluck and bingo night last night as members gathered for one of the club's most popular events. Director Elaine Carrier says the newly purchased television was being put to use during the bingo night.
6: And I'm now experiencing, because we got this new TV that we have purchased, and I'm trying to do the online. They'll be able to see it on the screen.
2: The club also has a Halloween dance on October 30th, a November 2nd games night, and a Zoomer fitness class on the way.
0: Now, your Discover Estevan Sports.
2: It was a hard-fought battle for senior girls volleyball last night, but the Weyburn Eagles beat the Estevan Elects 3-1 in the co-op challenge. After beating the Elects at Estevan Comprehensive School, Weyburn coach Andrea Kerr says the Eagles have more to work on.
7: I think every team has those aspects that they have to work on, and we will continue to do that. We like to start off slower than we'd like, and I think we need to kind of pick that up a little sooner in the match so that we feel like we have a little bit more consistent play at the beginning of each set.
2: The teams face off again October 14th in Weyburn for the final night of the co-op challenge. The Estevan Chargers are moving on in the playoffs after a 46-6 win over Weyburn. The victory sends Estevan into the quarterfinals, where the Chargers will face a tough challenge against the number one seed. Chargers head coach James Hagsman says the team knows what it's up against.
8: We're going.

0: Going to Moose Jaw on Saturday to play the Lions, which is the number one seed. It's going to be a real tough game. And then, we'll figure out where we are after that.
1: The Chargers will look to continue their playoff run.
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1: Temperatures start climbing today with some unusually warm October weather waiting for us by the end of the week. We'll have sunshine and a high of 17 today, although northwest gusts will reach 50 kilometers an hour. Tonight becomes partly cloudy with a low of 3. Tomorrow clears with a high of 19. Friday is sunny at 23, followed by more sunshine and 24 Saturday. Then Sunday turns cooler with a mix of sun and cloud and a high of 10. Take the forecast with you wherever you go. Download the Discover Estevan app and stay weather ready.
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0: A rock and roll love song from 38 Special. Put it out there on the Rob Carney in the Morning Facebook page yesterday with an accompanying photo of a Thanksgiving dinner plate, which is beautiful. But asking you what you're thankful for. Well, we've got a number of people weighing in. Christine says, my family and good old music. Well, that's why she listens to Saskatchewan's best music. Thanks, Christine. Karen says, family. Sheila says, I'm thankful for family. Thankful we are still here, too. Yeah, here, here, Sheila. Patty says, soft sheets, comfy bed, warm house, and food in the cupboard. Really, what more is there, right? And then Dale says, fingers and opposable thumbs.
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Celebrating Agriculture Week in Saskatchewan, we are Farm and Food Care Saskatchewan.

0: and putting it all together. It's a wonderful organization. They've got a really good website, and they've got a photo contest on the go for you if you're on the farm or the ranch. Check it out. I've got a link on the Rob Carney in the Morning Facebook page. As part of Ag Week, a farmer from Moss Bank has been named the winner of the Farm and Food Care Saskatchewan Champion Award. Sherilyn Jolly Nagel started off as a farm organization leader more than two decades ago, eventually getting into the area of building public trust by helping urban residents understand modern agriculture.
1: And I quickly realized that I had grossly underestimated the importance of building relationships and sharing the stories around how much we care for the land, the environmental impact that farmers have, and the safety of our food system, all of these really important pieces of that puzzle. And farm and food care can be credited to changing that.
0: She's a wonderful human, and you can read all about her in the Ag News section of your local Golden West website today.
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7: Discover Estevan weather.
8: Sunny today with a high of 17 and northwest gusts reaching 50 kilometers an hour. Tonight becomes partly cloudy with a low of 3, and then tomorrow clears out with a high of 19. Find your full forecast anytime at discoverestevan.com.
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0: 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This is the title track to a 1978 musical romantic comedy we all know as Grease. It's Frankie Valli, Saskatchewan's best music.

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1: Good morning. It's Wednesday, October 7th. A verdict has been delivered in the Taylor Japp murder trial. Lammens Community Pool Project received a major boost from the Sportsman Dinner. And the Estevan Elects and Weyburn Eagles have opened this year's co-op challenge. For Discover Estevan News, I'm Daniel Esplin. Taylor Japp has been found guilty of second-degree murder in the death of Brianna Hayes following the trial in Estevan. The jury delivered its unanimous verdict late Tuesday evening with Crown Prosecutor David Belanger saying the outcome brings a measure of closure for Hayes' family.
2: Well, this is the end of a six-week jury trial, and we're very happy that the jurors saw the evidence the same way we did by rendering a guilty verdict as charged.
1: The conviction means Japp will receive a mandatory life sentence with the judge determining his parole ineligibility period at a later date. The Lammens Sportsman Dinner last weekend brought in over $80,000 toward the community pool project, exceeding expectations for the major fundraiser. Recreation Director Stacy Ananoria says more than 300 people attended the event, featuring guest speakers Ryan and Chris Getzlaff, along with live and silent auctions.
3: We raised about approximately $85,000 is what we raised out of the 130 goal that we were aiming for. We did really well.
1: The strong fundraising total leaves organizers encouraged Lammens to continue working toward completing and paying for repairs of its community pool. Estevan Fire Rescue held an open house last night, inviting the community to the fire hall. Deputy Fire Chief Lincoln Empey talked about some of what people were treated to.
4: Well, we have a free barbecue, so we're offering hot dogs to everybody that comes in. We're selling our challenge coins for $20 and fire blankets for $20. And then we have sign up for free CO/smoke detectors. For the kids we have at the back, we just have where we can just have a little obstacle course set up for them.
1: MP says they hope people can come away with an awareness of what they do and how best to keep themselves safe from fires. The Estevan Over 60 Club hosted one of its popular potluck and bingo nights last night. Members brought their favorite dishes to share before taking part in bingo, with money collected during the games going back out as prizes. Director Elaine Carrier explains how the bingo works.
5: This is our famous potluck and bingo night, so everybody brings their favorite dish, and it's a really popular one, so that's what we're having, and later on we're going to have a bingo.
1: The club also has a Zoomer fitness class, Halloween dance, and game night coming up.
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1: Last night, the first round of the co-op challenge took place between the senior girls volleyball Estevan Elects and Weyburn Eagles. The night ended with a 3-set win for Weyburn to Estevan's 1, with Eagles coach Andrea Kerr giving their rundown.
7: It was really tight first set. Second set, also another tight matchup. We had to come from behind. Third set, we felt like we had a little bit more control of that particular match. And going into the fourth match, we had a little bit of a lead there, and Estevan was pushing us at the end, and we just had to kind of finish her out.
1: The teams meet again on the 14th in Weyburn to settle the co-op challenge. The Estevan Chargers football team advanced to the quarterfinals with a 46-6 win over Weyburn. Head coach James Hagsman said the team was able to execute well against a tough rival, including getting a new running back involved in the offense.
8: You know, we had a new running back this game, and he ran great, really aggressive, strong running. And I'm just proud of the whole team altogether.
1: The Chargers will now face the top-seeded Moose Jaw Lions on Saturday.
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1: A sunny but windy day is ahead across southeast Saskatchewan. We'll reach a high of 17 today with gusts up to 50 kilometers an hour. Tonight becomes partly cloudy with a low of 3. Tomorrow clears out with a high of 19. Sunshine takes over Friday and Saturday as temperatures climb to 23 Friday and 24 Saturday. And then Sunday brings a mix of sun and cloud and a much cooler high of 10. Make sure you're weather ready by downloading the Discover Estevan app.
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0: Happy Wednesday. This is Daniel Esplin joining you once again, and we have Dave Mack from Murray GM joining the show. How's it going, Dave?
1: Hey, things are going great.
0: And of course, we got to say a huge thank you once again for everyone that showed up on Friday to Murray GM for the fundraiser you guys were putting on.
1: Yeah, last week we did on Friday we did a fundraiser for one of our staff members that has some surgery coming up and want to help their family along with that, and we had a great turnout. I can't thank our community, and they came together. It was fantastic. We had a great fundraiser. We had a great turnout. We can't thank everyone enough for that. It was great.
0: Of course, one of the year's biggest fundraisers is coming up on October 16th and 17th. That's the 50th annual Estevan United Way Telethon. And of course, next Wednesday, you guys are hosting a kickoff party once again.
1: Yeah, 1 week from today, we are going to have the kickoff for the United Way fundraiser. It's going to be at our dealership. We're going to be serving beef on a bun in the showroom. So we are going to help to get the ball rolling for fundraising. 50 years is it's a huge accomplishment. Ironically enough, when it went televised, it started out in, at the time it was Trout Chevrolet back on Fifth Street, and we've morphed into the Murray GM. And so we have some deep, deep ties to the fundraising event. So that's next week, Wednesday for lunch. So make your dinner plans. Come have beef on a bun and enjoy the day.
0: That's a neat little tidbit of history. I love that. And yeah, this year's goal is $415,050. And it'll be really exciting over the 33-hour live broadcast to see the community raise those funds. Dave, we got to talk about Canada-wide clearance. As I understand it, it brought in some really great used vehicles.
1: Yeah, Canada-wide clearance continues. It's a great program, 0% on all 2026 Silverados.

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7: Discover Estevan weather.
1: It'll be a sunny and windy day across southeast Saskatchewan with highs of 17 today and northwest gusts reaching 50 kilometers an hour. Tonight becomes partly cloudy as the wind eases with a low of 3. And then tomorrow starts cloudy before clearing out as temperatures climb a little higher with a high of 19. Find your full forecast anytime at discoverestevan.com.
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0: You're listening to Saskatchewan's best music. I'm Rob Carney, checking the forecast. I'm among the hundreds and hundreds of Saskatchewan golfers looking forward to getting a final couple or maybe even three rounds in before the golf courses start shutting down next week. And that's when they start shutting down, right? Well, the forecast for the weekend, pretty good. Temperatures above normal going into and including Saturday. Sunday, it's going to be a little cooler and maybe some showers. They have taken the wet snow flurries out of the forecast across most of southern Saskatchewan. So maybe two or three more rounds before they start closing down those courses next week. I'm thinking about that as I read about a remarkable story about the Sissons family out of Saskatoon. If you're a longtime hockey fan, you'll remember Scott Sissons was a superstar junior player with the Saskatoon Blades back in the late 80s and early 90s. First round draft choice of the New York Islanders and played several seasons of pro hockey. But golf has been a big focus for the Sissons family. Jim Sissons, a remarkable golfer, Scott's father, and a wonderful gentleman. I've had the pleasure of meeting with Jim and talking to him. Just a super nice guy. Well, here's the story. His grandson, Connor Sissons, won the Saskatchewan Mid-Amateur this year. Matter of fact, he did it with a 9-under par 63 at Golf Kenosi. That was a course record. Well, Jim won that event five times between 1982 and 1994. So the family has been recognized with a special trophy reunion ceremony at Riverside Country Club just last week. Congratulations to the Sissons family. Great people.
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3: 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It's the right job for the right person at the right time. Right here,

was in Bremen, Hamburg, Leipzig, and Mannheim. He is Brian Adams. This is Diana. Saskatchewan's best music.

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2: Happy Wednesday, October 7th. Estevan Fire Rescue welcomed the community into the Fire Hall for Fire Prevention Week. The Estevan Over 60 Club has plenty happening this fall, and the Estevan Chargers are moving on in the football playoffs. I'm Daniel Espelin. The next stage in the Taylor Japp case will be sentencing, as Japp was found guilty of second-degree murder late Tuesday night in the death of Breanna Hayes. The judge will determine how long he must serve before becoming eligible for parole, with arguments expected in the coming weeks. Crown Prosecutor David Belanger explains the range the judge will consider.
3: The justice is going to have to set the parole and eligibility period. So in Canada, the minimum sentence for somebody who commit a second-degree murder is life imprisonment. That's imprisonment for life.
2: The parole ineligibility period can be set between 10 and 25 years. Victim impact statements from Hayes' family will also be presented at sentencing. A successful sportsman dinner in Lamon last weekend has moved the community pool project one step closer to the finish line. Recreation Director Stacy Inora says over 300 guests attended the sold-out event, helping raise roughly $85,000 through auctions and sponsorships.
4: The community really showed up. It was so appreciative. Our pool is almost, it's 90% completed. We just have to pay for it now.
2: Inanoria says the event highlighted the community's support that helps keep local recreation facilities strong and sustainable for future generations. Estevan locals were able to stop by the Estevan Fire Rescue Hall last night for an open house. That was to help educate people about what they do, says Deputy Fire Chief Lincoln Empey.
5: Just awareness. We want people to see what kind of gear that we have and, you know, what we offer, what we do, and, you know, give some fire safety tips so the guys will take the kids around and give fire safety tips while they're here.
2: The open house took place as part of Fire Prevention Week in Saskatchewan. The Estevan Over 60 Club hosted its potluck and bingo night last night, giving members a chance to enjoy a meal and some games together. Elaine Carrier, one of the club's directors, explains how the bingo

0: worked.
1: Yeah, what we do is whatever we collect, we usually give it out. So, yeah, any games that we play, they'll get cash money for it. And then we have some tokens that they gave us. If they call these tokens, you can get maybe a free drink or a free card or something like that.
0: The club's upcoming activities include a Halloween dance on October 30th and another games night on November 2nd.
2: Now, your Discover Estevan Sports.
0: Two senior girls volleyball teams faced off last night with the Estevan Alex hosting the Weyburn Eagles in the co-op challenge. Though the Alex fell with only one set secured to the Eagles 3, Estevan coach Hunter Perkins says the home team played well.
3: We want to just keep our energy throughout all three sets, five set matches longer than what we usually play, so sometimes that's difficult, but we finished strong and we ended strong, so that's positive.
0: The teams meet again October 14th in Weyburn for the second match in the co-op challenge. The Estevan Chargers football team advanced to the quarterfinals with a 46-6 win over Weyburn. The Chargers put together a strong defensive effort, putting pressure on the Weyburn quarterback and limiting the passing attack. Chargers head coach James Hagsman has more.
4: Yeah, our defensive coordinator, I have to give him the credit, Thomas Abbott. He runs a really good defense here, and we got a lot of pressure on the quarterback. I knew they went to a passing scheme offense, so we just had to contain the quarterback and cover well on our wide receivers.
0: Estevan will travel to Moose Jaw Saturday to take on the number one seeded Lions.
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0: We've got plenty of sunshine ahead, along with a big warm-up heading into the weekend. Sunny today with a high of 17. Northwest winds will gust to 50 kilometers an hour. Tonight is partly cloudy with a low of 3. Tomorrow clears with a high of 19. Friday and Saturday are both sunny, warming to 23 Friday and 24 Saturday. Then we cool off sharply Sunday with a mix of sun and cloud and a high of 10. The weather can change at any time, so download the Discover Estevan app to stay weather ready.
5: Farm and Food Care Saskatchewan has named Mossbank Area Farmer and Agriculture Advocate Sherilyn Jolly Nagel as its 2026 Champion Award recipient. The award recognizes individuals who help build public trust in farming and food production, something she has spent decades doing through producer leadership, public speaking, and helping farmers communicate with consumers. Jolly Nagel says her views on consumer engagement have changed slightly over the years. While she once focused primarily

0: Committee on Policy Issues, she came to appreciate the importance of public trust and telling agriculture's story.
1: And I quickly realized that I had grossly underestimated the importance of building relationships and sharing the stories around how much we care for the land, the environmental impact that farmers have, and the safety of our food system. All of these really important pieces of that puzzle, and farm and food care can be credited to changing that.
0: For Golden West, I'm Glendalee Allen Vossler.
2: Your go-to guy for the stories that matter. 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

0: Cool and the Gang. We're celebrating good times. We're celebrating Agriculture Week in Saskatchewan throughout the week. Ag Week, an opportunity to learn more about how food is produced, as well as the people responsible for putting it on your table. Clinton Monchuk is the Executive Director of Farm and Food Care Saskatchewan.
1: Whether it's talking about the food that you're growing in your garden, whether it's the harvest that hopefully for a lot of farmers is coming to a completion, or ranchers rounding up their cattle and bringing them back home. All these different things that we're doing in an effort to grow food for not only residents here in the province of Saskatchewan, but throughout this country of Canada and around the world.
0: And Farm and Food Care Saskatchewan is having a little fun with it this week, asking farmers and ranchers to get involved by submitting photos for a contest they've got on the go. I've got a link to their website and that photo contest on the Rob Carney in the Morning Facebook page right now. Check it out.
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5: Discover Estevan weather.
6: Sunny today with a high of 17 and northwest gusts reaching 50 kilometers an hour. Tonight becomes partly cloudy with a low of 3, and then tomorrow clears out with a high of 19. Find your full forecast anytime at discoveresvan.com.
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0: How's that grocery bill treating you these days? You've probably noticed that a couple of bags of groceries now require the same financial planning once reserved for a used car. This week, Ottawa sent out the latest Canada Groceries and Essentials Benefit Payment. It's a program formerly known as the GST credit. New name, 25% bigger, and designed to help Canadians cope with the rising cost of food and other necessities. And let's be fair, any extra money helps. But it's also fair to point out that when people are paying more for groceries, rent, utilities, insurance, and just about everything else, a quarterly payment can feel less like a solution and more like a band-aid on a broken arm. The government says it's helping Canadians afford the basics. Canadians are grateful, but we're also standing in the produce aisle wondering how a bag of plums achieved luxury item status. The benefit might cover a grocery run. The problem is that groceries keep showing up every week. Today's reality check, brought to you by the checkout screen, where the total is revealed one item at a time, like a scary movie. I'm Rob Carney.

Legendary music from Gordon Lightfoot, Saskatchewan's best music. So just in time for Thanksgiving, the Canada Groceries and Essentials Benefit started landing in the bank accounts of millions of people.

0: Weekend. For Discover Estevan News, I'm Daniel Esplin. The guilty verdict in the Taylor Japp murder trial has brought the six-week proceedings to an end in Estevan Court of King's Bench. Japp was convicted of second-degree murder in the death of Brianna Hayes, and Crown Prosecutor David Belanger says he believes the verdict brought justice in the case.
1: Yes, we're happy for the family. We're happy to bring closure to the family, and we think that justice was rendered in this case.
0: Japp will receive a mandatory life sentence while the judge will determine the period of parole ineligibility at a future sentencing hearing. Victim impact statements from Hayes' family are also expected to be presented. More than 300 people gathered in Lampman for a sportsman dinner fundraiser last weekend that generated approximately $85,000 for repairs to the community pool. Recreation Director Stacey Ananora says the event featured key speakers Ryan and Chris Getzlaff, a packed auction lineup, and strong backing from local businesses.
2: We need the support of all these community businesses because you need recreation facilities to help your community grow. I'm a firm believer that if you don't have facilities like ours, you don't have the people moving to them, therefore you don't have a community at all.
0: With thousands of dollars raised and local businesses stepping up, organizers say the fundraiser will help strengthen repairs for the community pool in Lampman for years to come. Residents were able to see how Estevan Fire Rescue operates at last night's open house. It was also an opportunity to draw new members, says Deputy Fire Chief Lincoln Empey.
3: I think last year we got three or four that we've actually gone on staff now. We're hoping to get a few more tonight. We usually have our applications right at the desk when you walk in, so we encourage the guys to talk to people about joining the department.
0: Included in the open house was a barbecue, fire safety information, and activities for young attendees. The Estevan Over 60 Club hosted a potluck and bingo night last night as members gathered for one of the club's most popular events. Director Elaine Carrier says the newly purchased television was being put to use during the bingo night.
4: And I'm now experiencing, because we got this new TV that we have purchased, and I'm trying to do the online. They'll be able to see it on the screen.
0: The club also has a Halloween dance on October 30th, a November 2nd games night, and a Zoomer fitness class on the way.
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0: It was a hard-fought battle for senior girls volleyball last night, but the Weyburn Eagles

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1: It's Wednesday, October 7th. We'll have the outcome of the Taylor Japp murder trial. A weekend fundraiser has Lamon feeling encouraged about its community pool project. And the Chargers are preparing for a tough quarterfinal matchup this week.

0: beat the Estevan LX 3-1 in the co-op challenge. After beating the LX at Estevan Comprehensive School, Weyburn coach Andrea Kerr says the Eagles have more to work on.
1: I think every team has those aspects that they have to work on, and we will continue to do that. We like to start off slower than we'd like, and I think we need to kind of pick that up a little sooner in the match so that we feel like we have a little bit more consistent play at the beginning of each set.
0: The teams face off again October 14th in Weyburn for the final night of the co-op challenge. The Estevan Chargers are moving on in the playoffs after a 46-6 win over Weyburn. The victory sends Estevan into the quarterfinals, where the Chargers will face a tough challenge against the number one seed. Chargers head coach James Hagsman says the team knows what it's up against.
2: We're going to Moose Jaw on Saturday to play the Lions, which is the number one seed. It's going to be a real tough game. And then, we'll figure out where we are after that.
0: The Chargers will look to continue their playoff run.
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0: Temperatures start climbing today with some unusually warm October weather waiting for us by the end of the week. We'll have sunshine and a high of 17 today, although northwest gusts will reach 50 kilometers an hour. Tonight becomes partly cloudy with a low of 3. Tomorrow clears with a high of 19. Friday is sunny at 23, followed by more sunshine and 24 Saturday. Then Sunday turns cooler with a mix of sun and cloud and a high of 10. Take the forecast with you wherever you go. Download the Discover Estevan app and stay weather ready.
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0: A classic hit from Dan Hartman, Saskatchewan's best music. I'm Rob Carney. Hey, if you're a lottery player, and in case you missed it earlier, somebody in Saskatchewan has a $100,000 ticket matching all the numbers in a Max Plus draw. In the Lotto Max prize draw last night, $100,000. So if you're a lottery player, check your tickets today. And I'm telling you this, as a couple from Earl Grey, Saskatchewan, has come forward this week to claim a nice little lottery prize. Earl Grey is about, I'm going to say, about an hour north of Regina. Yeah, $100,000 in a Lotto Max draw. David and Audrey Cann won the prize on the August 18th draw. The couple, who have played the lottery together for decades, plan to put some of the winnings towards their mortgage and into a tax-free savings account for retirement. That's the way to do it. Congratulations to David and Audrey.
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4: Discover Estevan weather.
5: It'll be a sunny and windy day across southeast Saskatchewan with highs of 17 today and northwest gusts reaching 50 kilometers an hour. Tonight becomes partly cloudy as the wind eases with a low of 3. And then tomorrow starts cloudy before clearing out as temperatures climb a little higher with a high of 19. Find your full forecast anytime at discoverestevan.com.
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2: Good morning. It's Wednesday, October 7th. A verdict has been delivered in the Taylor Japp murder trial. Lammons Community Pool Project received a major boost from the Sportsman Dinner. And the Estevan Elects and Weyburn Eagles have opened this year's co-op challenge. For Discover Estevan News, I'm Daniel Esplin. Taylor Japp has been found guilty of second-degree murder in the death of Brianna Hayes following the trial in Estevan. The jury delivered its unanimous verdict late Tuesday evening with Crown Prosecutor David Belanger saying the outcome brings a measure of closure for Hayes' family.
3: Well, this is the end of a six-week jury trial, and we're very happy that the jurors saw the evidence the same way we did by rendering a guilty verdict as charged.
2: The conviction means Japp will receive a mandatory life sentence, with the judge determining his parole ineligibility period at a later date. The Lammons Sportsman Dinner last weekend brought in over $80,000 toward the community pool project, exceeding expectations for the major fundraiser. Recreation Director Stacey Ananoria says more than 300 people attended the event, featuring guest speakers Ryan and Chris Getzlaff, along with live and silent auctions.
4: We raised about approximately $85,000 is what we raised out of the 130 goal that we were aiming for. We did really well.
2: The strong fundraising total leaves organizers encouraged Lampman to continue working toward completing and paying for repairs of its community pool. Estevan Fire Rescue held an open house last night inviting the community to the fire hall. Deputy Fire Chief Lincoln Empey talked about some of what people were treated to.
5: Well, we have free barbecue, so we're offering hot dogs to everybody that comes in. We're selling our challenge coins for $20 and fire blankets for $20. And then we have sign up for free CO/smoke detectors. For the kids we have at the back, we just have where we can just have a little obstacle course set up for them.
2: Empey says they hope people can come away with an awareness of what they do and how best to keep themselves safe from fires. The Estevan Over 60 Club hosted one of its popular potluck and bingo nights last night. Members brought their favorite dishes to share before taking part in bingo, with money collected during the games going back out as prizes. Director Elaine Carrier explains how the bingo works.
6: This is our famous potluck and bingo night, so everybody brings their favorite dish, and it's a really popular one, so that's what we're having, and later on we're going to have a bingo.
2: The club also has a Zoomer fitness class, Halloween dance, and game night coming up.
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2: Last night, the first round of the co-op challenge took place between the senior girls volleyball Estevan Elects and Weyburn Eagles. The night ended with a three-set win for Weyburn to Estevan's one, with Eagles coach Andrea Kerr giving their rundown.
7: It was really tight first set. Second set, also another tight matchup. We had to come from behind. Third set, we felt like we had a little bit more control of that particular match. And going into the fourth match, we had a little bit of a lead there, and Estevan was pushing us at the end, and we just had to kind of finish her out.
2: The teams meet again on the 14th in Weyburn to settle the co-op challenge. The Estevan Chargers football team advanced to the quarterfinals with a 46-6 win over Weyburn. Head coach James Hagsman said the team was able to execute well against a tough rival, including getting a new running back involved in the offense.
8: You know, we had a new running back this game, and he ran great, really aggressive, strong running. And I'm just proud of the whole team altogether.
2: The Chargers

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0: A sunny but windy day is ahead across southeast Saskatchewan. We'll reach a high of 17 today with gusts up to 50 kilometers an hour. Tonight becomes partly cloudy with a low of 3. Tomorrow clears out with a high of 19. Sunshine takes over Friday and Saturday as temperatures climb to 23 Friday and 24 Saturday. And then Sunday brings a mix of sun and cloud and a much cooler high of 10. 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

0: Journey's keyboard player, Jonathan Cain, wrote that song about the challenges of being a married man on the road with a rock and roll band. And that was a top 10 hit for Journey back in 1983. Good morning. I'm Rob Kearney. It's our Cross Saskatchewan checkup, and on Wednesday mornings, it's with DiscoverHumboldt.com Sarah Miller, who joins us from Bolt FM. 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A missing man from Yorkton. RCMP would like people in East Central Saskatchewan to be in touch if they know where this guy is.
1: Yeah, a 33-year-old man from Yorkton. His name is Peter Stevenson. He's been missing since late September. There is a photo of him on Discover Humboldt, but he's 5'3", 110 pounds, brown eyes, black hair. And people are just asking, you know, if you see him, he could be between the Yorkton-Regina area or anywhere in this part of the province, to just give him a shout at 310 RCMP.
0: Okay, very good. Again, you can see that photo on DiscoverHumboldt.com. You shared the story online as well. Flu and COVID vaccines are now available for Saskatchewanians.
1: Yeah, you bet. You know, you can go to your pharmacy. Most pharmacies allow you to get them done there nowadays, or you can get them done at some of the doctor's appointments, or they have those clinics you can sign up and go to, too. But it's a great way to, you know, protect yourself against getting sick during the harvest fall season.
0: Fewer and fewer people are getting the vaccines, which I find surprising. About 20% of Saskatchewan residents got the flu vaccine last year, and only about 13% got the COVID-19 vaccine. But after getting COVID myself a few years ago, I don't mind getting the vaccine. I don't want to go through that again. You know what I mean?
1: Oh, I definitely know what you mean. I definitely will go and get that poke and not get sick. At least that's the hope, right?
0: Yeah, that's the hope. Exactly. Anyway, you should know that the vaccines are now available if you do so choose to protect yourself. Also, Thanksgiving coming up this weekend. What's happening in your neck of the woods?
1: You know, there's lots of fall suppers on the horizon, and there's a really cool opportunity for people to go and learn about how to preserve their own food with Marie Soretsky. So I know lots of people are getting ready for Thanksgiving this weekend, and garden produce has come out of the garden now. So that opportunity is coming up next week here in Humboldt.
0: Okay. You can see Marie Soretsky's smiling face holding a bundle of carrots on DiscoverHumboldt.com today. Sarah, thanks for this. I hope you and your family have a great Thanksgiving long weekend.
1: Yes, Rob, you too.
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10: Sunny today with a high of 17 and northwest gusts reaching 50 kilometers an hour. Tonight becomes partly cloudy with a low of 3. And then tomorrow,

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0: just lost her last week. The music, the legacy. Sass Jordan, Saskatchewan's best music. I'm Rob Carney. Hey, we're celebrating Agriculture Week in Saskatchewan, and Farm and Food Care Saskatchewan is inviting farmers and ranchers to have a little fun and submit a photo in their photo contest. You can find a link to that on the Rob Carney in the Morning Facebook page. And Sherilyn Jolly Nagel from Mossbank, Saskatchewan, is being recognized for her work in building public trust in agriculture, both inside and outside the province. She's the winner of the 2026 Farm and Food Care Saskatchewan Champion Award. In addition to engaging the public over the course of the past 20-plus years, she also passes on those skills to other farmers in workshops.
1: They had come to me and said, you know, I think you could operate some of these training programs. Why don't you help other farmers tell their story? So I first had to learn how to tell mine so that I could be better at sharing that message with everybody else. But I'm eternally grateful for the organization for helping me finding my way to tell the story.
0: And congratulations on the recognition, Sherilyn Jolly Nagel.
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6: It'll be a sunny and windy day across southeast Saskatchewan with highs of 17 today and northwest gusts reaching 50 kilometers an hour. Tonight becomes partly cloudy as the wind eases with a low of 3. And then tomorrow starts cloudy before clearing out as temperatures climb a little higher with a high of 19. Find your full forecast anytime at discoverestevan.com.
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2: 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Estevan Fire Rescue welcomed the community into the Fire Hall for Fire Prevention Week. The Estevan Over 60 Club has plenty happening this fall, and the Estevan Chargers are moving on in the football playoffs. I'm Daniel Espelin. The next stage in the Taylor Japp case will be sentencing, as Japp was found guilty of second-degree murder late Tuesday night in the death of Brianna Hayes. The judge will determine how long he must serve before becoming eligible for parole, with arguments expected in the coming weeks. Crown Prosecutor David Belanger explains the range the judge will consider.
3: The justice is going to have to set the parole ineligibility period. So in Canada, the minimum sentence for somebody who commit a second-degree murder is life imprisonment. That's imprisonment for life.
2: The parole ineligibility period can be set between 10 and 25 years. Victim impact statements from Hayes' family will also be presented at sentencing. A successful sportsman dinner in Latman last weekend has moved the community pool project one step closer to the finish line. Recreation Director Stacy Inora says over 300 guests attended the sold-out event, helping raise roughly $85,000 through auctions and sponsorships.
4: The community really showed up. It was so appreciative. Our pool is almost, it's 90% completed. We just have to pay for it now.
2: Inanoria says the event highlighted the community's support that helps keep local recreation facilities strong and sustainable for future generations. Estevan locals were able to stop by the Estevan Fire Rescue Hall last night for an open house. That was to help educate people about what they do, says Deputy Fire Chief Lincoln Empey.
5: Just awareness. We want people to see what kind of gear that we have and, you know, what we offer, what we do, and, you know, give some fire safety tips so the guys will take the kids around and give fire safety tips while they're here.
2: The open house took place as part of fire prevention.

0: Prevention Week in Saskatchewan. The SFN Over 60 Club hosted its potluck and bingo night last night, giving members a chance to enjoy a meal and some games together. Elaine Carrier, one of the club's directors, explains how the bingo night worked.
1: Yeah, what we do is whatever we collect, we usually give it out. So yeah, any games that we play, they'll get cash money for it. And then we have some tokens that they gave us. If they call these tokens, you can get maybe a free drink or a free card or something like that.
0: The club's upcoming activities include a Halloween dance on October 30th and another games night on November 2nd.
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0: Two senior girls volleyball teams faced off last night with the SFN Alex hosting the Weyburn Eagles in the co-op challenge. Though the Alex fell with only one set secured to the Eagles 3, SFN coach Hunter Perkins says the home team played well.
3: We want to just keep our energy throughout all three sets, five set matches longer than what we usually play, so sometimes that's difficult, but we finished strong and we ended strong, so that's positive.
0: The teams meet again October 14th in Weyburn for the second match in the co-op challenge. The SFN Chargers football team advanced to the quarterfinals with a 46-6 win over Weyburn. The Chargers put together a strong defensive effort, putting pressure on the Weyburn quarterback and limiting the passing attack. Chargers head coach James Hagsman has more.
4: Yeah, our defensive coordinator, I have to give him the credit, Thomas Abbott. He runs a really good defense here, and we got a lot of pressure on the quarterback. I knew they went to a passing scheme offense, so we just had to contain the quarterback and cover well on our wide receivers.
0: SFN will travel to Moose Jaw Saturday to take on the number one seeded Lions.
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0: We've got plenty of sunshine ahead, along with a big warm-up heading into the weekend. Sunny today with a high of 17. Northwest winds will gust to 50 kilometers an hour. Tonight is partly cloudy with a low of 3. Tomorrow clears with a high of 19. Friday and Saturday are both sunny, warming to 23 Friday and 24 Saturday. Then we cool off sharply Sunday with a mix of sun and cloud and a high of 10. The weather can change at any time, so download the Discover SFN app to stay weather ready.
5: Farm and Food Care Saskatchewan has named Mossbank Area Farmer and Agriculture Advocate Sherilyn Jolly Nagel as its 2026 Champion Award recipient. The award recognizes individuals who help build public trust in farming and food production, something she has spent decades doing through producer leadership, public speaking, and helping farmers communicate with consumers. Jolly Nagel says her views on consumer engagement have changed slightly over the years. While she once focused primarily on policy issues, she came to appreciate the importance of public trust and telling agriculture's story.
6: And I quickly realized that I had grossly underestimated the importance of building relationships and sharing the stories around how much we care for the land, the environmental impact that farmers have, and the safety of our food system. All of these really important pieces of that puzzle. And Farm and Food Care can be credited to changing that.
5: For Golden West, I'm Glendale Allen Vossler.
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0: Hey, this is Daniel Esplin joining you from the Great Canadian Oil Change for the 9th annual Oilathon in support of the United Way Estevan. They have the telethon number 50 coming up here on the 16th and 17th. 33 hours live raising funds for our community, and that's $415,050 for the goal here this year. And of course, it helps every single person in our community. It really is a great thing that happens here annually, and it is a great thing to now have the 9th annual Oilathon. And joining us here this morning is the owner of the Great Canadian Oil Change, David Dzierek. How's it going so far?
8: Very good. How are you today?
0: I'm doing great. It's been an interesting day. It's beautiful, which is really nice, getting some sunshine. And it is so exciting to have the telethon coming up here in just over a week's time. And to be able to start fundraising here today is really special. And why don't we just go into the details on how people can stop by and get things going?
8: Well, get ready for 2 days of exciting oil change madness. We'll be open 8 to 6 today and tomorrow to allow for everybody to get in here and help us donate to the United Way. When you do enter, everybody is going to be automatically entered into the draw for the grand prize of $250 or a year's worth of oil changes today.
0: And as I understand it, every 25th customer will benefit as well.
8: Yes, every 25th customer will also get a free oil change. And with every visitor today, $10 will be donated to the United Way, along with a free car wash from Sudzone Car Wash.
0: That is a really cool added touch. And of course, we've got a lot to cover here this morning. We're going to have Kelly Mack Food Truck cooking up some delicious food as well. And we'll give you some details on that in just a little bit. Dave, thank you so much for having us out.
8: Excellent. Can't wait to see everyone.
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1: This is Daniel Esplin back with you with the 9th annual Oil-a-thon that's being put on today and tomorrow with the Great Canadian Oil Change. You have till 6 p.m. today, 8 a.m. to 6 p.m. tomorrow, with $10 from every single oil change going towards Telethon 50, which is coming up on October 16th and 17th. And I'm here with the owner of the Great Canadian Oil Change, David Dzarek, once again. And I know there's some folks that may be wondering about warranty approvals and all of that, and maybe we could just fill them in on how that works.
2: 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All of those things, and many of those things, the top-ups are free up to a certain point. So we want to get ready for winter. So get in here and get ready.
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0: Sunny today with a high of 17 and northwest gusts reaching 50 kilometers an hour. Tonight becomes partly cloudy with a low of 3, and then tomorrow clears out with a high of 19. Find your full forecast anytime at discoverestevan.com.
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2: I don't believe it. 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

I got a freaky old lady named a Cocaine Kitty who embroideries on my jeans. 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
1: We're here at the Great Canadian Oil Change for the 9th annual Oil-a-thon. It's going on today and tomorrow till 6 p.m. If you want to wake up early and make it here for 8 a.m. tomorrow morning, that's cool as well. With every oil change, $10 will be going towards the United Way Estevan's 50th annual telethon. That's coming up on the 16th and 17th. And joining me now is the owner of the Great Canadian Oil Change, David Dezerik. It's crazy to think that 9 years now this has been going on. And of course, that is just such a huge testament to your business and your dedication to our community.
2: Well, thank you, Daniel. Yeah, my family and I and the staff here as well, we really want to give back to the community. And this being our ninth year, we feel that we're still building. But the United Way, as with many charities right now or foundations, really do require a lot of extra help. You'd be surprised in your circle in Estevan of how many people are actually either affected by the United Way or associated in some way with either the member agencies or the community impact partners. Because we work here, we want to spend our money here, we want to keep the money local, and the United Way helps with that. Through their member agencies like Envision or Diversified Services, the money stays in town. So where there is no foreign spending from United Way, we want to help ourselves, and you can help us by coming down to Great Canadian and help supporting United Way. $10 from every oil change will go towards the United Way.
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8: It'll be a sunny and windy day across southeast Saskatchewan with highs of 17 today and northwest gusts reaching 50 kilometers an hour. Tonight becomes partly cloudy as the wind eases with a low of 3. And then tomorrow starts cloudy before clearing out as temperatures climb a little higher with a high of 19. Find your full forecast anytime at discoverestevan.com.
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1: Make sure you stop by the Great Canadian Oil Change for their 9th annual oil-a-thon that's going on today till 6 p.m., 8 to 6 tomorrow as well, with $10 from every oil change going towards Estevan United Way Telethon 50. That's happening on the 16th and 17th. And of course, this is a perfect time to get your oil change done, especially with winter around the corner. And of course, there could be some things through the summer that maybe you forgot about, filters, this and that. And so now is the time to get that taken care of. And to speak on that, we have the owner of the Great Canadian Oil Change, Dave Dezerek. Let's get everybody hip to filters.
2: Yes, absolutely. Your vehicle has probably three filters. One is the engine air filter. The engine air filter effectively allows your engine to breathe. So the more congested the filter is, the more congested it is, the harder your engine has to work. If it's working harder, it's using up more gas. Gas is not cheap right now. The second filter is the cabin filter. The cabin filter filters the air that you're breathing while you're inside. So it helps with the circulation of the air, not only in the summer because of air conditioning that you need, but along with the heater in the winter. We want to remain warm and cool in the appropriate seasons. The last filter we change every time we see you, and that's the oil filter. Remember, maintenance is cheaper than repairs, so come on in and help support the United Way. $10 from every oil change is going to help out today.
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2: It's Wednesday, October 7th. We'll have the outcome of the Taylor Japp murder trial. A weekend fundraiser has Lamon feeling encouraged about its community pool project. And the Chargers are preparing for a tough quarterfinal matchup this weekend. For Discover Estevan News, I'm Daniel Esplin. The guilty verdict in the Taylor Japp murder trial has brought the six-week proceedings to an end in Estevan Court of King's Bench. Japp was convicted of second-degree murder in the death of Brianna Hayes, and Crown Prosecutor David Belanger says he believes the verdict brought justice in the case.
3: Yes, we're happy for the family. We're happy to bring closure to the family, and we think that justice was rendered in this case.
2: Japp will receive a mandatory life sentence while the judge will determine the period of parole ineligibility at a future sentencing hearing. Victim impact statements from Hayes' family are also expected to be presented. More than 300 people gathered in Lampman for a sportsman dinner fundraiser last weekend that generated approximately $85,000 for repairs to the community pool. Recreation Director Stacey Ananora says the event featured key speakers Ryan and Chris Getzlaff, a packed auction lineup, and strong backing from local businesses.
4: We need the support of all these community businesses because you need recreation facilities to help your community grow. I'm a firm believer that if you don't have facilities like ours, you don't have the people moving.

0: to them. Therefore, you don't have a community at all.
1: With thousands of dollars raised and local businesses stepping up, organizers say the fundraiser will help strengthen repairs for the community pool in Lamon for years to come. Residents were able to see how Estevan Fire Rescue operates at last night's open house. It was also an opportunity to draw new members, says Deputy Fire Chief Lincoln Empey.
2: I think last year we got three or four that we've actually gone on staff now. We're hoping to get a few more tonight. We usually have our applications right at the desk when you walk in, so we encourage the guys to talk to people about joining the department.
1: Included in the open house was a barbecue, fire safety information, and activities

0: the desk when you walk in. So we encourage the guys to talk to people about joining the department.
1: Included in the open house was a barbecue, fire safety information, and activities for young attendees. The Estevan Over 60 Club hosted a potluck and bingo night last night as members gathered for one of the club's most popular events. Director Elaine Carrier says the newly purchased television was being put to use during the bingo night.
2: And I'm now experiencing, because we got this new TV that we have purchased, and I'm trying to do the online. They'll be able to see it on the screen.
1: The club also has a Halloween dance on October 30th, a November 2nd games night, and a Zoomer fitness class on the way.
3: Now, your Discover Estevan Sports.
1: It was a hard-fought battle for senior girls volleyball last night, but the Weyburn Eagles beat the Estevan Elks 3-1 in the co-op challenge. After beating the Elks at Estevan Comprehensive School, Weyburn coach Andrea Kerr says the Eagles have more to work on.
4: I think every team has those aspects that they have to work on, and we will continue to do that. We like to start off slower than we'd like, and I think we need to kind of pick that up a little sooner in the match so that we feel like we have a little bit more consistent play at the beginning of each set.
1: The teams face off again October 14th in Weyburn for the final night of the co-op challenge. The Estevan Chargers are moving on in the playoffs after a 46-6 win over Weyburn. The victory sends Estevan into the quarterfinals, where the Chargers will face a tough challenge against the number one seed. Chargers head coach James Hagsman says the team knows what it's up against.
5: We're going to Moose Jaw on Saturday to play the Lions, which is the number one seed. It's going to be a real tough game. And then, we'll figure out where we are after that.
1: The Chargers will look to continue their playoff run.
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1: Temperatures start climbing today with some unusually warm October weather waiting for us by the end of the week. We'll have sunshine and a high of 17 today, although northwest gusts will reach 50 kilometers an hour. Tonight becomes partly cloudy with a low of 3. Tomorrow clears with a high of 19. Friday is sunny at 23, followed by more sunshine and 24 Saturday. Then Sunday turns cooler with a mix of sun and cloud and a high of 10. Take the forecast with you wherever you go. Download the Discover Estevan app and stay weather ready.
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1: Happy Wednesday. This is Daniel Esplin back with you from the Great Canadian Oil Changes. The 9th annual Oil-thon is underway here today till 6 p.m. Back at it tomorrow, 8 a.m. to 6 p.m. Kelly Mac's food truck is on site both days as well if you want to grab a bite to eat. And joining me here is the owner of the Great Canadian Oil Change, David Dezerek. It's pretty simple to take part in this here today.
7: Yes, absolutely. We want everybody to come in today. 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Every customer that comes in today is also going to help us donate $10 to the United Way to help support some of their local initiatives. Additionally, you're automatically going to be entered into win the grand prize of $250 gift certificate or a year's worth of Oil Changes. Now, everybody can drive here, so you know how to do that. Coming in is even easier. You just drive straight, and if you have concerns, we'll drive in for you. Now, when you do arrive, one of our attendants will rush out to you, get you into the system. That way, your visit inside is less time than you can imagine. While you're here, you can also get a snack from Kelly Mac's food truck. But either way, come on down to Great Canadian and help support the United Way.
1: 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So, yeah, it's a great day here today at the Great Canadian Oil Change. Hopefully we'll see you here today or tomorrow.
8: Taking a look at the markets, canola, November, 820.30, down 550. January, 833.10, down 590. Spring wheat, Minneapolis, December, $7.13. Hard red winter wheat, December, $274.20. Wheat, December, $693.75, down $10.50. Corn, December, $506.25, down $1.75. Oats, December, $438, up $7.25. Soybeans, November, $1,306.75, up $3.75. Soybean meal,

0: October, 354.90, up 150. Soybean oil, October, 69.58, up 63 cents. Feeder cattle, October, 339.62. 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Lean hogs, October, 77.50. The Canadian dollar is 70 cents, and crude oil, West Texas Intermediate, 90.66. For Golden West, I'm Glendale Allen Vossler.
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1: This is Daniel Esplin, and I'm here at the Great Canadian Oil Change. The 9th annual Oilathon is underway. That's till 6 p.m. tonight, and then 8 a.m. to 6 p.m. tomorrow as well. $10 from every oil change will be donated to the Estevan United Way Telethon 50, which is coming up on the 16th and 17th. Plus, every 25th oil change is free, so kudos to you if you happen to line that up. And there's a grand prize draw for either $250 or oil changes for a year. Now, I'm here with the owner of the Great Canadian Oil Change, Dave Dzerek, once again. When are we going to be announcing the winner of the grand prize draw?
2: So the grand prize draw is $250, as mentioned, and you are automatically entered. So you come in either Wednesday or Thursday. Our software system will automatically enter you into the draw, and then Friday morning, Friday afternoon, we'll be drawing that name and calling the individual. Now, the United Way Telethon is October 16th and 17th, and there's some things happening that day that some people may not know about, but the entertainment that happens down at that facility at the Legion is great. There's dancing, there's singing, there's comedy. I don't know if that's necessarily rehearsed or if it just kind of pops in randomly, but there's also auctions, and the auction items can range from quilts to food to shirts and swag. Anything you can imagine might be in that auction. I know one thing I would like to see in the auction is maybe a case of pickled carrots. If there's anybody out there, I would definitely bid on a case of dill pickled carrots.
1: The cool thing with the auction, too, is it's all donated by the community as well. And you never know, maybe there will be some pickled carrots. I know there's popcorn or candied popcorn every year that a lot of folks are really jazzed up about. And yeah, it's just going to be such an amazing thing. And I know you've seen many performances there over the years.
2: Yes, I seem to show up at the height of the chaos, or controlled chaos, I should say. The dancing that happens, I've had family members involved in it, and it's not only entertaining, it's beneficial for the kids that are actually on stage, as it helps them build a little bit of confidence. When you see the smiles on their face, everybody in the entire building is enjoying it. And when the young kids go on, there's always some type of spontaneous outburst that keeps everybody laughing.
1: So the telethon kicks off 8 a.m. on the 16th, lasting 33 hours. Hopefully we'll see a lot of folks out there for that. And make sure you stop by for the 9th annual Oilathon happening today and tomorrow with the Great Canadian Oil Change.
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4: Sunny today with a high of 17 and northwest gusts reaching 50 kilometers an hour. Tonight becomes partly cloudy with a low of 3, and then tomorrow clears out with a high of 19. Find your full forecast anytime at discoveresvan.com.
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1: Hey, this is Daniel Esplin. I'm here for the 9th annual Oil-a-thon at the Great Canadian Oil Change in support of Estevan United Way Telethon 50. It's going on today and tomorrow, 6 p.m. tonight, 8 a.m. to 6 p.m. tomorrow, with $10 from every oil change going towards the 50th Telethon. And here's an added bonus. We got some delicious food that's being served up with the Kelly Mac food truck here today and tomorrow as well. And Kelly, thank you so much for joining me.
2: Thank you for having us. Yeah, we're all ready to go. We've got some delicious burgers and some fried hot dogs, lots of French fries, chili and cheese, poutine, and we're ready to go. All the tips and donations today will go to the United Way as well.
1: And that is fantastic. And kudos to you and people that you're working with here today for coming out to this once again. I believe this is your second or third year now?
2: This is my second year. And yeah, we're happy to be here. I love this event. Yeah,

0: Can't wait to get started. Let's go.
1: So come grab some food, get your oil changed, and help support the community through the member agencies and community impact partners that benefit from Telethon 50. That's coming up on the 16th and 17th. And like I said, you have today and tomorrow to grab some food and get your oil change done with the 9th annual Oilathon with the Great Canadian Oil Change.
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4: There's plenty to be spooked about in October. The nights are getting darker. There's a chill in the air. And that sound behind you?

0: Weather.
1: It'll be a sunny and windy day across southeast Saskatchewan with highs of 17 today and northwest gusts reaching 50 kilometers an hour. Tonight becomes partly cloudy as the wind eases with a low of 3. And then tomorrow starts cloudy before clearing out as temperatures climb a little higher with a high of 19. Find your full forecast anytime at discoversvan.com.
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1: The 9th annual Oil-a-thon is underway in support of the Estevan United Way Telethon 50. This is Daniel Esplin here at the Great Canadian Oil Change. You can stop by today till 6 p.m., tomorrow 8 a.m. to 6 p.m. as well, with $10 from your oil change directly benefiting the community through the telethon and, of course, through the work of the member agencies and the community impact partners. Now, with winter right around the corner, it is now the time to start thinking about ways in which you can maybe help your vehicle get through the colder months. And to speak on that, we have the owner of the Great Canadian Oil Change, David Dzirek. First off, thank you so much for having us out here today.
2: Well, thank you very much, Daniel, for showing up. So to get ready for winter, kind of the first steps that you want to do is you want to get the fluids, tires, and stuff like that ready for the cold season. So if you have summer washer fluid in your vehicle, the easiest way to get rid of it is to use it up. So the next time you go to the car wash, you just simply use it up the entire way there. That way it's empty. Now you might look unique washing your window continuously, but at least you won't have it freeze. If it freezes, it could break lines and cause additional problems. Your coolant also needs to be addressed or tested. We want to make sure that the freeze point is low enough that essentially the same thing doesn't happen. So the coolant keeps your vehicle warm in the winter and cool in the summer. So that's got to be addressed. Tires, many people don't know this, but the tire pressures can increase and decrease based on the temperature outside. So if it drops to minus 20, your tire pressures could actually be reduced by 20 to 30%. And many people don't realize this. When you have a larger tire that holds 50, even 80 pounds, you know, a drop of 20% is considerable. To eliminate, you know, excessive wear in your tires, make sure, you know, we're checking your tires and your tire pressures when you get here. The easiest way to ensure that your vehicle starts is to have your battery tested. There's a saying that your battery dies in the summer and you bury it in the winter, and it happens every year. Make sure you get your battery tested before winter comes. We can do it here. It takes a whopping 25 seconds or so, and it's included with the oil change. So we can certainly help you address that here. We also sell batteries. The final thing that I would suggest is synthetic motor oil being used in your car. Synthetic motor oil is almost going to be mandatory very soon in almost every vehicle. And the reasoning behind it is there's less friction. 90% of all friction happens in an engine right when it starts. Synthetic oil lubricates everything much better. So come on in. We have some other tidbits that we can share with you, but help support the United Way. $10 from every oil change goes towards that today.
3: I'm Vincent Dupuy from Discover Estevan, and here's what's coming up in the news on the hour. The Red Forest Fire Department is urging residents to be mindful of where they can charge battery-powered devices, as improper charging can increase the risk of fire during Fire Prevention Week. Fire Chief Brad Hodden says taking a few simple precautions can help keep homes and families safe. More on that coming up in just a few minutes.
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2: Happy Wednesday, everybody. It is October 7th. A familiar community program is filling plates and bringing people together once again. A local hockey team battled back after an early setback, and we're still feeling the sunshine, but that could all change this weekend. For Discover Estevan News, I'm Vincent Dupuis. Fire Prevention Week is focusing on lithium

0: eye on battery safety this year, and the Redverse Fire Department is reminding residents to be careful when charging battery-powered devices. Redverse Fire Chief Brad Hutton says where you charge those devices can make a difference.
1: One of the biggest safety tips is always charge your equipment or phone on hard, flat surfaces. Everybody's famous for it. I am too. You're either sitting in the couch or working on your computer, and everybody, you always got it with you, and you throw it on the couch or just on your bed or a pillow or something. Definitely not the best place to charge.
0: Hutton says batteries need proper airflow to cool while charging, and residents should unplug devices once they're fully charged. A number of students had a graduation ceremony yesterday as Southeast College celebrated some of their programs. Vice President of Communication and Strategic Enrollment Shana Onright talks about the Alternate Start programs.
2: The Continuing Care Assistance actually started in February, and so just finished up here in late September, early October. And then our HEO students actually ran for 12 weeks over the summer. So they started in July, and they also finished up in September. So sometimes we have Alternate Start programs just to allow students the flexibility of being able to start a program at a different time of the year.
0: See pictures of the graduating classes online in our article. The Warm Welcome Kitchen was back in action in Estevan last week, serving free community suppers. Chairperson Wendy Godfrey says the program welcomed more than 40 people on its opening night, a strong start to the fall.
3: People were asking a month early, saying, are you starting yet? When are you starting? So I know people were happy to be back.
0: The strong turnout suggests many residents were eager to reconnect with both the meals and the sense of community the program provides. It's been a tough harvest in the Southeast, with Agriculture Week acting as a reminder of Saskatchewan's farmers' resilience. Reeve of the RM of Estevan and local farmer Jason LeBlanc talks about his experience over the past couple of months.
4: Well, it was a long, drawn-out harvest. There's a few of us starting to get to the end of it now. I finished last night, so we're done. But that we started on August the 6th, and it took us right until last night.
0: LeBlanc says his crew did great work, helping out other local farmers with work to get harvest done for everyone.
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0: The Southeast Apex Goldwings finished the Calgary Firestarter U18AA tournament with three straight wins. The Goldwings opened the tournament with a 4-2 loss to the Edmonton Ice, but responded with a 5-4 win over the Southern Express. They then beat the Saskatoon Comet Legends 3-1 before closing out the tournament Sunday with a 6-2 victory over the Camrose Wildcats. The Goldwings finished the tournament with a 3-1 record, recording 16 goals and allowing 11. After opening the season without a win, the Estevan Bruins finally got into the win column Saturday with a 7-3 victory over the Nipawin Hawks. Bruins forward Steven Sturenka says getting that first win was a big relief for the team.
6: Yeah, for sure, monkey off the back. Good to get the first one out of the way, and we hope to keep getting rolling here.
0: The Bruins will now look to carry that momentum into three more games against Nipawin and Flin Flon.
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0: Today is going to be mainly sunny with 30-kilometer winds and a high of 16. Tomorrow is going to be mainly cloudy and clearing in the afternoon and a high of 18. Friday is going to be sunny and a high of 21. Saturday is going to be sunny and a high of 21. And Sunday is going to be cloudy with 40% chance of showers and a high of 10. For your local five-day forecast, you can visit discoverestevan.com.
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8: Hey, this is Daniel Esplin back with you once again. The 9th annual Oil-a-thon with the Great Canadian Oil Change is underway. That's till 6 p.m. tonight and then 8 a.m. tomorrow to 6 p.m. as well. Killy Mac's food truck is serving up some food. That'll be to around 1:30 today, serving up food tomorrow as well. And joining me right now is the co-presidents for the Telethon 50. We have Lynn and Larry. Lynn, I got to imagine you're pretty excited for the big day coming up here. Why don't you share what we have as our slogan this year and what we're hoping to hit up for our goal?
9: Well, I am very excited. I'm scared to death because interviews and me don't get along. But our slogan, here, I'm here somewhere. These guys have to forgive me. Where's my slogan? Oh, here we are. Stronger together. A united way forward. Yeah, and it's really and truly, it's fun because it's two of this old people that are taking it forward, Larry.
10: Trying to take it forward. Yes, we are trying to take it forward. It's a good slogan this year, I think. It was a little hard to remember, you know, as again, because we're getting old, Lynn. But yeah, as Lynn stated, it's a great slogan for our 50th anniversary of the telethon, and we're just so grateful to David for doing this for the past 9 years, supporting the United Way by donating $10 from every oil change. So I strongly suggest

0: if you need an oil change, please come down, see David and the boys at Great Canadian Oil.
1: And of course, with the 16th and the 17th, that's 33 hours of live entertainment and community celebrating and fundraising. The goal this year?
2: The goal this year is a wonderful $415,050.
1: I love the added 50 on there. Just a shout out to this being the 50th telethon. And of course, we've got to do a huge shout out to everyone that donates during the two-day event or even with a couple of weeks prior with all this fundraising going on. And I know, Larry, this is your second run now as president. Do you remember the first year you were?
0: Yes, it was 1999, actually. So it's a few years ago. And back then, I think our goal was around 149. So, you know, it's just phenomenal, the response we get from the community, and just, you know, we're so grateful for that. And now to, you know, have a goal at 415,000. We've never had a goal that high. And Lynn and I decided, because it's our 50th and the way the community supports United Way, we're very confident we're going to hit that goal to help our member agencies and our community impact partners.
1: And every little bit counts. You can grab an oil change. You can make a donation with the Kelly Mac food truck. There's going to be activities going on over the next couple of weeks as well. And then, of course, with the telethon on the 16th and 17th, you can make your donation in person, or there's some other ways as well. And Larry, Lynn, I just want to thank you so much for joining me here on the radio.
2: Thank you very much for having us.
3: 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The LCGE may allow qualifying farm property to be sold with a significant portion of those gains sheltered from tax. The key word is qualifying. Many farmers assume they'll automatically qualify someday. The reality is there are specific ownership, active farming, and corporate structure requirements that need to be maintained over time. That's why capital gains planning shouldn't begin when you're ready to retire. It should begin years earlier. The farms that tend to benefit the most we see are often the ones that understand the rules ahead of time and make decisions that preserve eligibility long before the transition occurs. If you're planning to sell, transition, or pass the farm on someday, now may be the time to determine whether your current structure supports your ability to use the Lifetime Capital Gains Exemption. I'm Adam Piccalo with Piccalo Prairie Wealth Group. 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
4: It's not a very smooth track towards the goal of diversifying Canada's international customer base. Ever since Donald Trump imposed tariffs on a wide range of Canadian goods, we've been pushing to find alternate markets for those products. And to a degree, we've had some success. But it is a long road to reduce our reliance on American buyers. After all, we ship about 70% of our exports south. In the first half of the year, we did see some exporters making headway on this front, but then along came August. Exports to countries other than the U.S. fell by more than 8% in the month, and at the same time, exports to the U.S. rose by roughly 8 percentage points as well. A key factor in this switch may be tariff avoidance. The White House announced a new round of tariffs to go into effect at the end of August, so buyers and sellers were pushing out additional product ahead of the deadline. But it was dramatic. It expanded our trade surplus with the Americans from $6 billion to $11 billion. That's the biggest increase in our history. I'm Paul Martin.
5: Today on the Prairie Ag Wire, there's a lot of discussion around traceability at the cattle industry's district producer meetings that are currently taking place across the prairies this fall. Traceability was a main topic during the Saskatchewan Cattle Association District 3B meeting in Swift Current. The meeting, which included

0: a director election attracted about 150 people, 120 registered producer voters. The newly elected director for the district, Rhonda Unseth, and others raise concern about how and why the CFIA's proposed traceability regulations were able to get so far without real input from producers. After a lot of backlash from producers and cattle organizations, the CFIA paused the proposed regulations while they gather more information. In the last few weeks, the Canadian Cattle Identification Agency has sent out a survey to producers focused on shaping the future of livestock traceability. Unseth says she finds the way the questions are written leading and very biased.
1: The problem is with the questions is they're very leading, number one. Number two, you don't have an option to say, no, I don't report traceability, nor do I want to report traceability.
0: Canadian Cattle Association Director Carla Hicks noted that the CCIA's Cross Canada survey is to get a better handle on what and how producers are utilizing the tools available in an effort to do a better job in developing programs and tools that work for both producers and industry.
2: So CLTS, Canadian Livestock Traceability System, is where our information is stored. If you all have PIDs, if you get your login information, you can go online and you'll see your complete tag inventory on that. That 100% is a tool dropped by CCIA. And so from CCIA, we have asked them for sweeping reforms to get the communication back to the producers. That question should have had other, and I'm sorry it doesn't. But I will say, there's like many people who do age verify or do something that could fill that out. But it is unfortunate that it gives you the feeling that it's leading, because it's not. The intent of that questionnaire and the entire survey is to create conversation so that they can implement the changes that need to be done, because they don't even really know what's happening. And I promise you, ranching south of Park Bay is different from ranching north of Prince Albert, which is different from Ontario and different from BC. And so they're just trying to get a grasp of what it is nationally that works for you and works for me and works for our friends in Ontario.
0: The CCA set up a beef cattle traceability task force after rejecting the Canadian Food Inspection Agency's proposed traceability regulations. CCA President Tyler Fulton has told us previously that the task force has been instructed to provide recommendations for a simple, feasible, and cost-effective traceability system that producers will support. SCA Chair Chad Ross talked about the process and stakeholder involvement.
3: The traceability task force will come to us three times, and it's an 18-month process that the task force is going through. I've asked the question of them, are we going to have the ability as stakeholders, as well as bring back to you, to scrutinize what they come up with, and we will have that opportunity.
0: Some producers in the crowd were very clear that they know where their cattle are and where they move, and that the government doesn't need to know that information. While others noted the importance they see in having a quick, effective, industry-wide traceback system in the case of disease that could shut down trade, citing a system that allows for specific zone shutdowns instead of a complete lockdown across the cattle industry. Maintaining trade and the export market is key, as nearly half of Canada's beef production is exported. The SCA wraps up its meetings tonight in Maple Creek. The Alberta beef producer meetings are continuing, while Manitoba beef producers are gearing up to hit the road for their district meetings later in the month. For Golden West, I'm Glendalee Allen Vossler.
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0: With harvest still progressing across Canadian prairies, here's what grain futures markets have done recently. Hear more right after this. Welcome back to Market Watch. 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Even though many farmers are still busy in the fields, you don't want to take your eyes off the markets. So here's what grain prices have done in the past month since touching highs near the beginning of September. The three wheat futures have dropped on average the equivalent of almost $1.50 Canadian per bushel. Corn is off about 70 cents Canadian, but oats are still near their highs of around $4.10 US a bushel. Meanwhile, in oilseeds, canola is only about 70 cents Canadian per bushel lower than the highs of the year, and soybeans are off 70 cents Canadian as well since the highs near the beginning of September. Bottom line, whether you think markets are going higher and want to defend some sales in wheat or corn, or want to capture the current high prices in canola and soybeans, use commodity options to build lower risk strategies to give you the upside potential you want, as well as the downside protection you need. 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
2: Good afternoon, folks. This is Daniel Esplin back with you once again. I'm here at the Great Canadian Oil Change for the 9th annual Oilathon. It's underway till 6 p.m. tonight and then back at it tomorrow morning, 8 a.m. to 6 p.m. once more. Kelly Mac Food Truck is on site as well. And of course, with the oil changes, $10 from each one will be going towards Telethon 50. That's coming up on the 16th and 17th. And hey, here's how it gets even better for you. Maybe you're busy here today. Maybe you're apprehensive about driving into the bays. It can all get taken care of for you. And to speak on that, we have the owner of the Great Canadian Oil Change, David Dzarek. Why don't you tell people just how easy it can be for them?
3: Yes, absolutely. So it's really easy to come for an oil change. You don't have to call. You just show up. It's a first come, first served type situation. As soon as you show up, one of our attendants or technicians will run out there, get you into the system, ask you all the pertinent questions. And then as you transition in, we'll get you in and out of there quickly. We've had many people that actually

0: drop off their vehicle earlier in the morning, get a you know, a lift to work, and then when they're finished, they come and pick up their vehicle after work. So that option is there as well for people who are really busy or people that just don't want to wait. Either way, we can do that for you. We also have a lot of customers that show up outside and they just want wiper blades changed. We can do that. We have staff inside. We have extra staff just to accommodate not only questions about vehicles, but, you know, small things like that. Maybe you just need the tires, you know, adjusted a little bit. We can do that. You don't have to come in here. Wipers, we can do the same. We have a couple different types of wipers. We can get that done for you. Our manager, Dallas, really was organized the floor properly and is eager to talk to every customer that comes in. So if you have questions, concerns, or just a general inquisition, come on in, and there's no appointment necessary. So help support the United Way today and tomorrow. Kelly Mack will also help you out with some snacks. And you know what? I just noticed the fruit truck is outside. So if you want some sweet fruit or vegetables, come on down. We're ready for you today and tomorrow.
1: 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Donnie Peacock reporting from the Swift Current Yards. Cow market on Tuesday. The good cows, 220 to 228. We certainly seeing some vivid discounts for the walking wounded, the wore out cows, and kind of getting to be a clean out kind of year. They're setting that part of cows into town. So boy, there's quite a variance in what they bring, but there's quite a variance in the cows. Into the bull trade, they top at 257. A lot of bulls trading 230 to 245. Boy, there's some really good news and good information on the feeder cattle prices. We sold a load of 600-pound good Simmental steers out of East End here this morning on our DLMS network. That's for first November delivery. They bring $631 a pound, $3,786 per steer. That's kind of putting them more to the levels that the cash cattle were last year at this time. And certainly they're looking at the numbers of cattle placed. They're looking at the numbers and starting to get a pretty good read. Gosh, they're just not out there. Is it more money than they want to spend? Probably. And but by good gosh, it's sure nice to see it happening here again. And are we ever have the table set for a week from today? We have 2,500 calves booked so far into our first pre-sort calf sale of the year. Some beautiful ranch strings, the Yonkeys for 400, the Packets for 300, Maine Center Colony for 250, Trevor Schmaltz for 140. We also have Schwann Angus for 120, Hoyt Colvin will have 85. Already preconditioned Angus Sim steers be weighing well over 7. A tremendous lineup of cattle here for Thursday. If you're liking the prices and the rebound they have, and you want to move early, you get a hold of them at the yards at 773-3174. And by good gosh, it's some really encouraging news. And we have a great sale here a week from today. That's the way it is in cattle country, right here in the heart of cattle country. Heartland Swift Current.
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1: Hey, this is Daniel Esplin back with you once again. Hopefully you're having a great afternoon so far. I know I certainly am. While I've been here, I had a chance to actually get my own oil change done, trying to make the best use of my time, and that would be the same situation for you, as it's quick, it's easy, and it is a great way to help out with the telethon number 50 with the Estevan United Way that's coming up on the 16th and 17th, the Great Canadian Oil Changes Oil-a-thon is going on till today at 6, tomorrow 8 a.m. to 6 p.m. Once again, we got the Kelly Mac food truck on site till around 1:30 here today, maybe a little bit later, serving up some delicious food. That's actually what I'm going to be hitting up next, grabbing a burger and maybe a poutine. And yeah, you just got to love this time of the year with the telethon coming up. I know for a lot of folks, they maybe when they were younger performed, and now they're at a point in their lives where they can give back. And that's really what it's all about, giving back to the community. Pretty much every single person that lives here either knows somebody that is directly benefited, or they have themselves and maybe not even known it. Just thinking about all of the member agencies and community impact partners, it's a wide net. It helps out everyone in the community, and this is just one easy way in which you can help us get to that $415,050 goal for Telethon 50. Once again, I'm Daniel Esplin here at the Great Canadian Oil Change. Come on down, grab some food, get that vehicle of yours all fixed up with some fresh oil, and help out with the fundraising.
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2: Today is going to be mainly sunny with 30-kilometer winds and a high of 16. Tonight's going to have increasing cloudiness through the evening and a low of 4. Tomorrow's going to be mainly cloudy, clearing in the afternoon and a high of 18. And tomorrow night's going to be clear with a low of 5. For your local 5-day forecast, you can download our Discover Estevan app.
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1: Well, folks, this is Daniel Esplin back with you one last time from the Great Canadian Oil Change. The 9th annual Oil-Thon will continue all the way till 6 p.m. tonight and then back tomorrow, 8 a.m. to 6 p.m. Kelly Mac Food Truck is serving up food both days, and it's really simple. You just stop by, get your oil change done. $10 from that change will be going towards Estevan United Way Telethon number 50, which is coming up on the 16th and 17th. And to just speak on how great this opportunity is for our community to be able to fundraise once again this year, we have the owner of the Great Canadian Oil Change, David Dzarek. And I just have to say, kudos to you and the crew here and your family for having this be the 9th one now.
2: Yeah, so we're excited. We do not plan on ever stopping this. So our next goal will obviously be 10 years. Then we're going to jump right to 20. We're going to be doing it forever, as far as I'm concerned. But I would like to thank a lot of people involved in the United Way and the Oil-A-Thon as well. Our staff works extra for these 2 days. We don't double up on staff, but we certainly have everybody on hand. So thank you for all of the extra work. The radio for showing up and helping, you know, get our word out. You know, it helps with the United Way as well. The United Way in general, you know, they're very accommodating. I'm constantly meeting with a lot of the individuals that are associated with the United Way. I plan on being there October 16th and 17th to watch some of the festivities that happen. And I guess the biggest thank you goes out to the customers. If it wasn't for you guys, I wouldn't be

0: here. This is our 18th year of changing oil. And thank you. I deeply appreciate it. I look forward to seeing all of you over the next 2 days. Kelly Max also here. The Fruit Truck's here today. United Way's here. The radio's here. We just need you to show up and help donate.
1: And it has been amazing to see those donations over the years. Over $15,000 raised now, thanks to the customers of the Great Canadian Oil Change and all the people that are putting in the work here today. And Dave, I just want to say thank you so much for having us out to have us, you know, help out with the fundraising efforts. And I'm looking forward to seeing you once again on the day of the telethon. I know we usually bump into each other there, and it'll, of course, just be such a great thing for our community, with the goal of raising just over $415,000 over the 33 hours. And so, yes, Dave, thank you so much for your time here today and for having us out.
0: Not a problem. Thanks, Daniel, for the visit. And I can't wait to watch the events and all of the entertainment at the United Way Telethon October 16th. Thanks again.
2: 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A special graduation ceremony celebrated student success at Southeast College yesterday. Graduates from several programs were recognized, including those who took part in the college's alternate start options. Vice President of Communication and Strategic Enrollment Shayna Onright says the programs help create flexible pathways for students to begin their post-secondary education and careers.
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2: Hopefully you're having a good day so far. It is October 7th. A local initiative is off to a strong start as it returns for another season. A successful road trip has one Southeast team returning home with momentum. And we're going to have a warm streak for the next few days, but that might change this weekend. For Discover Estevan News, I'm Fitz Dupuis. Lithium-ion batteries are becoming more common in everyday devices, and the Redverse Fire Department is reminding residents to take care when charging them during Fire Prevention Week. Brad Hutton, Redverse Fire Chief, says that includes larger batteries found in e-bikes, e-scooters, and power tools.
3: We're all famous for it. You just plug it in and walk away, but technically plug it in and charge it. Instead of leaving it overnight charging, let it charge for an hour or 2 hours, whatever it takes, and then unplug it. Once they're charged, it's not going to charge it anymore, leaving it plugged in an extra 2-4 hours or overnight.
2: Hutton also says residents should keep charging equipment in open areas and watch for signs that a battery might be overheating. A number of students graduated from alternate start programs at Southeast College yesterday, encompassing the continuing care assistance and heavy machinery operator programs. The 14 graduating students represented a good number for the college, says Vice President of Communications and Strategic Employment, Shayna Onright.
4: You know, numbers vary depending on the year to year, and I would say that our fall numbers right now are actually up, but those are really good numbers for winter start programs. They tend to be a little bit lower enrollment, but we're really, really pleased with that enrollment level for winter programs.
2: Onright says that the programs allow students to attend a program they might not be normally able to. The Warm Welcome Kitchen resumed service last week, offering free suppers every Tuesday and Thursday. Chairperson Wendy Godfrey says there was a strong interest even before the season began, with many residents asking when the doors would reopen. She explains why people are interested in coming back.
5: Food costs just keep going up and up, and it seems like it's harder and harder for people to make ends meet. So for a lot of people, they're coming because they can't afford to maybe make a meal. For others, they can afford meals, but they can't afford maybe a night out, so they get to go out of the house and have someone cook for them, which is always a nice treat.
2: Godfrey says the program helps ensure residents have access to a meal while easing some of the financial pressures many families face.

0: Case. Agriculture Week is here in Saskatchewan, celebrating farmers at the end of the harvest season. The Southeast is still at work, with the reeve of the RM of Estevan and local farmer Jason LeBlanc saying there's been some stress.
1: I think a lot of people are feeling it. I keep in touch with a lot of my neighbors, and when we finished, we offered to help them out. You know, we generally do that every year. We'll help somebody. This year, you know, they're feeling it. The price of fuel has gone so high, and then it's just double your cost, double your expenses. Every day you're running the combine.
0: LeBlanc says that farmers can push through the harvest work with the end in sight for many.
2: Now, your Discover Estevan Sports.
0: The Southeast Apex Gold Wings put together a strong finish at the Calgary Firestarter U18 AA tournament. After falling 4-2 to Edmonton in their opening game, the Southeast picked up three consecutive victories. The Gold Wings edged Southern Express 5-4, followed that with a 3-1 win against the Saskatoon Comet Legends, and finished the tournament with a 6-2 victory over Camrose. Southeast went 3-1 overall at the tournament, with 16 goals scored and 11 allowed. As the Estevan Bruins prepare for three games against Nipawin and Flin Flon, the team knows limiting mistakes will be important. Bruins forward Steven Sturinka says the Bruins need to focus on their defensive game, especially with the smaller rinks they'll be playing in.
3: Got to limit the turnovers, and I think if we just play a well-structured game, the skill and offense will take care of itself.
0: The Bruins are in Nipawin tonight before heading to Flin Flon for a pair of games this weekend.
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0: Today is going to be mainly sunny with 30-kilometer winds and a high of 16. Tomorrow is going to be mainly cloudy, clearing into the afternoon and a high of 18. Friday is going to be sunny and a high of 21. Saturday is going to be sunny and a high of 21. And Sunday is going to be cloudy with 40% chance of showers and a high of 10. For your local 5-day forecast, you can visit discoverestevan.com.
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5: Today is going to be mainly sunny with 30 kilometer winds and a high of 60.

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1: Today is going to be mainly sunny with 30-kilometer winds and a high of 16. Tonight's going to have increasing cloudiness through the evening with 20-kilometer winds and a low of 4. Tomorrow's going to be mainly cloudy, clearing in the afternoon with a high of 18. And tomorrow night's going to be clear. It's a low of 5. For your local 5-day forecast, you can download our Discover Estevan app.
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6: Today's

0: Going to be mainly sunny with 30 kilometer winds and a high of 16. Tonight's going to have increasing cloudiness through the evening and a low of 4. Tomorrow's going to be mainly cloudy, clearing in the afternoon and a high of 18. And tomorrow night's going to be clear with a low of 5. For your local 5-day forecast, you can download our Discover Estevan app.
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0: Johnny Dupuis from Discover Estefan, and here's what's coming up in the news on the hour. The Redfirth Fire Department is urging residents to be mindful of where they can charge battery-powered devices, as improper charging can increase the risk of fire during Fire Prevention Week. Fire Chief Brad Hodden says taking a few simple precautions can help keep homes and families safe. More on that coming up in just a few minutes.
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2: It's Wednesday, October 7th, and hopefully having a good day so far. Community members are gathering around the table as a popular program gets underway. Three straight victories help a local squad make a statement on the weekend. And we're still heading in with some nice weather, but that might change over the long weekend. For Discover Estevan News, I'm Vince Dupuy. Fire Prevention Week is a chance for families to take a fresh look at their overall fire safety at home. Redverse Fire Chief Brad Hutton says there's a few simple steps residents can take to be better prepared.
3: Do your smoke alarms, CO alarms, and get your escape routes. And the other thing is, too, make sure you practice them. To say you did it and draw it out on paper is one thing, but you got to practice it and run a drill, make sure everybody's on the same page when an emergency does hit.
2: The Redverse Fire Department will also be visiting schools in Redverse and Belgrade next week as part of its fire prevention efforts. Southeast College students graduated yesterday from a pair of alternate start programs. The graduation was well attended by the community, says Vice President of Communication and Strategic Enrollment, Shayna Onright.
4: It's always so great to celebrate our graduations with both of our with all of our community members, our Southeast College staff members, and then of course, most importantly, our students and their families, because they are really the ones that we're celebrating today, both our students and their families and their commitment to education in Southeast Saskatchewan.
2: See the pictures of the graduating students in our article on discoverestevan.com. The Warm Welcome Kitchen is seeing strong community support as it began another season of free meals in Estevan last week. Chairperson Wendy Godfrey says nearly 50 people attended the first supper of the year, highlighting the ongoing demand for the service and why some people were eager to come out.
5: And some people just want community. They maybe live alone. They sit at home watching their four walls with no one to talk to all day. And so getting out for a community supper means that they're meeting people, talking to people, and enjoying the conversation and the atmosphere just as much as the free food.
2: Beyond providing food, the program continues to offer a welcoming place for residents to gather, socialize, and stay connected with others in the community. Southeast farmers are starting to get harvest completed just in time for Agriculture Week in Saskatchewan. Reeve of the RM of Estevan and local farmer Jason LeBlanc says there's a bit more work ahead for his crew this fall.
6: I've got an excellent crew, probably one of the best crews that we've ever had, and we've got the machines getting washed and cleaned up. We started the fall work now in the fields. We've got harrows and discs that are ready to go as soon as it dries up, and the sprayers have been going nonstop. It feels good to have the harvest over, but there's still lots of fall work to do.
2: After completing their harvest this week, LeBlanc says they're also helping out other farmers in what's been a very late harvest season.
0: Now, your Discover Estevan Sports.
2: The Southeast Apex Goldwings wrapped up the Calgary Firestarter Tournament with a three-game winning streak. The Goldwings started the weekend with a 4-2 loss to the Edmonton Ice on Friday. They bounced back later that day with a 5-4 win over Southern Express, then defeated the Saskatoon Comet Legends 3-1 on Saturday. Southeast ended the tournament Sunday by beating the Camrose Wildcats 6-2, finishing with a 3-1 record and a +5 goal differential. Steven Starenka and his line mates played a key role in the Estevan Bruins 7-3 win over Nipawin Saturday. Starenka says the line was able to find success by working hard and creating chances down low.
7: I thought we were all rolling, working hard, getting the pucks. We were just rolling their D-man down low and, yeah, just capitalizing on our chances.
2: Starenka and the Bruins will look for another strong offensive performance when they take on the Hawks again tonight in Nipawin.
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2: Today is going to be mainly sunny with 30 kilometer winds and a high of 16. Tomorrow is going to be mainly cloudy, clearing into the afternoon and a high of 18. Friday is going to be sunny and a high of 21. Saturday is going to be sunny with a high of 21. And Sunday is going to be cloudy with 40% chance of showers and a high of 10. For your local 5-day forecast, you can visit discoverestevan.com.
8: Traceability seems to be a hot topic during the cattle industry producer meetings this fall. It definitely was for the Saskatchewan Cattle Association's District 3B meeting last night.

0: which attracted 150 people and a lot of discussion around how the CFIA's proposed changes, which have been put on pause, were able to get so far. SCA Chair Chad Ross talked about the CCA's Traceability Task Force.
1: The Traceability Task Force will come to us three times. It's an 18-month process that the task force is going through. I've asked a question of them: are we going to have the ability as stakeholders, as well as bring back to you, to scrutinize what they come up with? And we will have that opportunity.
0: Producers in the crowd also raise concern about the wording and the lack of options for those that don't like the traceability guidelines in the CCIA's new survey about shaping the future of livestock traceability. For Golden West, I'm Glendalee Allen Vossler.
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8: Today is going to be mainly sunny with 30-kilometer winds and a high of 16. Tonight's going to have increasing cloudiness through the evening with 20-kilometer winds and a low of 4. Tomorrow's going to be mainly cloudy, clearing in the afternoon with a high of 18. And tomorrow night's going to be clear. It's a low of 5. For your local 5-day forecast, you can download our Discover Estevan app.
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11: Today's going to be mainly sunny with 30-kilometer winds and a high of 16. Tonight's going to have increasing cloudiness through the evening and a low of 4. Tomorrow's going to be mainly cloudy, clearing in the afternoon and a high of 18. And tomorrow night's going to be clear with a low of 5. For your local 5-day forecast, you can download our Discover Estevan app.
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0: 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Vice President of Communication and Strategic Enrollment Shayna Onright says the programs help create flexible pathways for students to begin their post-secondary education and careers.
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2: Happy Wednesday, everybody. It is October 7th. A familiar community program is filling plates and bringing people together once again. A local hockey team battled back after an early setback, and we're still feeling the sunshine, but that could all change this weekend. For Discover Estevan News, I'm Vincent Dupuy. Fire Prevention Week is focusing on lithium-ion battery safety this year, and the Redverse Fire Department is reminding residents to be careful

0: But when charging battery-powered devices, Redverse Fire Chief Brad Hutton says where you charge those devices can make a difference.
1: One of the biggest safety tips is always charge your equipment or phone on hard, flat surfaces. Everybody's famous for it. I am too. You either sitting in the couch or working on your computer, and everybody, you always got it with you, and you throw it on the couch or just on your bed or a pillow or something. Definitely not the best place to charge.
0: Hutton says batteries need proper airflow to cool while charging, and residents should unplug devices once they're fully charged. A number of students had a graduation ceremony yesterday as Southeast College celebrated some of their programs. Vice President of Communication and Strategic Enrollment Shana Onright talks about the alternate start programs.
2: The continuing care assistance actually started in February, and so just finished up here in late September, early October. And then our HEO students actually ran for 12 weeks over the summer. So they started in July, and they also finished up in September. So sometimes we have alternate start programs just to allow students the flexibility of being able to start a program at a different time of the year.
0: See pictures of the graduating classes online in our article. The Warm Welcome Kitchen was back in action in Estevan last week, serving free community suppers. Chairperson Wendy Godfrey says the program welcomed more than 40 people on its opening night, a strong start to the fall.
3: People were asking a month early, saying, are you starting yet? When are you starting? So I know people were happy to be back.
0: The strong turnout suggests many residents were eager to reconnect with both the meals and the sense of community the program provides. It's been a tough harvest in the Southeast, with Agriculture Week acting as a reminder of Saskatchewan's farmers' resilience. Reeve of the RM of Estevan and local farmer Jason LeBlanc talks about his experience over the past couple of months.
4: Well, it was a long, drawn-out harvest. There's a few of us starting to get to the end of it now. I finished last night, so we're done. But that we started on August the 6th, and it took us right until last night.
0: LeBlanc says his crew did great work, helping out other local farmers with work to get harvest done for everyone.
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0: The Southeast Apex Goldwings finished the Calgary Firestarter U18AA tournament with three straight wins. The Goldwings opened the tournament with a 4-2 loss to the Edmonton Ice, but responded with a 5-4 win over the Southern Express. They then beat the Saskatoon Comet Legends 3-1 before closing out the tournament Sunday with a 6-2 victory over the Camrose Wildcats. The Goldwings finished the tournament with a 3-1 record, recording 16 goals and allowing 11. After opening the season without a win, the Estevan Bruins finally got into the win column Saturday with a 7-3 victory over the Nipawin Hawks. Bruins forward Steven Sterenka says getting that first win was a big relief for the team.
6: Yeah, for sure, monkey off the back. Good to get the first one out of the way, and we hope to keep getting rolling here.
0: The Bruins will now look to carry that momentum into three more games against Nipawin and Flin Flon.
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0: Today is going to be mainly sunny with 30-kilometer winds and a high of 16. Tomorrow is going to be mainly cloudy and clearing in the afternoon and a high of 18. Friday is going to be sunny and a high of 21. Saturday is going to be sunny and a high of 21. And Sunday is going to be cloudy with 40% chance of showers and a high of 10. For your local five-day forecast, you can visit discoverestevan.com.
7: Taking a look at the markets, canola, November, $809.90, down $15.90. January, $822.50, down $16.50. Spring wheat, Minneapolis, December, $7.09. Hard red winter wheat, December, $270. Wheat, December, $687. Down 17 and a quarter. Corn, December, $501, down $7. Oats, December, $428.50, down $2 and a quarter. Soybeans, November, $1,297.50, down $5 and a quarter. Soybean meal, October, $362.60, up $9.20. Soybean oil, October, $67.58, down $2. 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Lean hogs, October, $76.92. The Canadian dollar is 70 cents. And crude oil, West Texas Intermediate, 89.44. For Golden West, I'm Glendalee Allen Voss.
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0: Saskatchewan's best music and a British band that took their name from a character on the original Star Trek TV show. Which is a little strange. That's The Pow with Heart and Soul, one of the greatest hits of all time as we roll home for midweek Wednesday in pretty good October weather, with more to come, at least for the next couple of days. More on that in a moment. I'm Barry Weiss. Boy, we live in interesting political times, don't we? The Quebec provincial election on Monday really flipped things around in that province. The separatist party Quebecois back in power with a minority government. And that has a lot of people thinking about what's going to happen in Alberta, because their referendum is a couple of weeks away. And among 10 questions that they'll be asked is the possibility of Alberta independence. Now, polls show the vote likely won't go that way. It probably won't swing in that direction, but the fact that they're even talking about it kind of says something, doesn't it? That's going to be a story to keep an eye on, so we'll watch it for you. More of Saskatchewan's best music coming up. It's Boston in a few minutes. Kenny Shields and Streetheart on the way, and after these.
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8: Today is going to be mainly sunny with 30 kilometer winds and a high of 16. Tonight's going to have increasing cloudiness through the evening with 20 kilometer winds and a low of 4. Tomorrow's going to be mainly cloudy, clearing in the afternoon with a high of 18. And tomorrow night's going to be clear. It's a low of 5. For your local 5-day forecast, you can download our Discover Estevan app.
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0: good times and the greatest hits of all time. There's Harlequin. I'm Barry Weiss. Another big, big day for baseball today as all four Major League Baseball playoff series continue. The Guardians and the White Sox on the field right now. Beginning at 4 this afternoon, it's the Dodgers and the Braves. And still to come today, we've got Tampa Bay in New York to play the Yankees and the Brewers and Padres at 8 o'clock tonight. If you're a baseball fan, you're thinking this is awesome because it's baseball all day long. I mean, I know you're supposed to be working, but if you're like me, you're checking your phone once in a while to, you know, to see what's going on in the big game. More big hits coming up as Saskatchewan's best music continues. Dire Straits' Walk of Life in a few minutes. And BTO next.
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6: Today is going to be mainly sunny with 30-kilometer winds and a high of 16. Tonight's going to have increasing cloudiness through the evening and a low of 4. Tomorrow's going to be mainly cloudy, clearing in the afternoon and a high of 18. And tomorrow night's going to be clear with a low of 5. For your local 5-day forecast, you can download our Discover Estevan app.
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times and the greatest hits of all time. I'm Barry Weiss. You know, this song was almost left off the Brothers in Arms album. Can you imagine that? Turned out to be a big hit for Mark Knopfler and Dire Straits, The Walk of Life.

0: I'm Vincent Dupuis from Discover Estevan, and here's what's coming up in the news on the hour. The Redfirth Fire Department is urging residents to be mindful of where they can charge battery-powered devices, as improper charging can increase the risk of fire during Fire Prevention Week. Fire Chief Brad Hodden says taking a few simple precautions can help keep homes and families safe. More on that coming up in just a few minutes.
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2: Hopefully you're having a good day so far. It is October 7th. A local initiative is off to a strong start as it returns for another season. A successful road trip has one Southeast team returning home with momentum. Now we're going to have a warm streak for the next few days, but that might change this weekend. For Discover Estevan News, I'm Fitz Dupuy. Lithium-ion batteries are becoming more common in everyday devices, and the Redverse Fire Department is reminding residents to take care when charging them during Fire Prevention Week. Brad Hutton, Redverse Fire Chief, says that includes larger batteries found in e-bikes, e-scooters, and power tools.
3: We're all famous for it. You just plug it in and walk away, but technically plug it in and charge it. Instead of leaving it overnight charging, let it charge for an hour or 2 hours, whatever it takes, and then unplug it. Once they're charged, it's not going to charge it anymore, leaving it plugged in an extra 2-4 hours or overnight.
2: Hutton also says residents should keep charging equipment in open areas and watch for signs that a battery might be overheating. A number of students graduated from alternate start programs at Southeast College yesterday, encompassing the Continuing Care Assistance and Heavy Machinery Operator programs. The 14 graduating students represented a good number for the college, says Vice President of Communications and Strategic Employment, Shayna Onright.
4: You know, numbers vary depending on the year to year, and I would say that our fall numbers right now are actually up, but those are really good numbers for winter start programs. They tend to be a little bit lower enrollment, but we're really, really pleased with that enrollment level for winter programs.
2: Onright says that the programs allow students to attend a program they might not be normally able.

0: people to. The Warm Welcome Kitchen resumed service last week, offering free suppers every Tuesday and Thursday. Chairperson Wendy Godfrey says there was a strong interest even before the season began, with many residents asking when the doors would reopen. She explains why people are interested in coming back.
1: Food costs just keep going up and up, and it seems like it's harder and harder for people to make ends meet. So for a lot of people, they're coming because they can't afford to maybe make a meal. For others, they can afford meals, but they can't afford maybe a night out, so they get to go out of the house and have someone cook for them, which is always a nice treat.
0: Godfrey says the program helps ensure residents have access to a meal while easing some of the financial pressures many families face. Agriculture Week is here in Saskatchewan, celebrating farmers at the end of the harvest season. The Southeast is still at work, with the reeve of the RM of Estevan and local farmer Jason LeBlanc saying there's been some stress.
2: I think a lot of people are feeling it. I keep in touch with a lot of my neighbors, and when we finished, we offered to help them out. You know, we generally do that every year. We'll help somebody. This year, you know, they're feeling it. The price of fuel has gone so high, and then it's just double your cost, double your expenses. Every day you're running the combine.
0: LeBlanc says that farmers can push through the harvest work with the end in sight for many.
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0: The Southeast Apex Gold Wings put together a strong finish at the Calgary Firestarter U18 AA Tournament. After falling 4-2 to Edmonton in their opening game, the Southeast picked up three consecutive victories. The Gold Wings edged Southern Express 5-4, followed that with a 3-1 win against the Saskatoon Comet Legends, and finished the tournament with a 6-2 victory over Camrose. Southeast went 3-1 overall at the tournament, with 16 goals scored and 11 allowed. As the Estevan Bruins prepare for three games against Nipawin and Flin Flon, the team knows limiting mistakes will be important. Bruins forward Steven Sturinka says the Bruins need to focus on their defensive game, especially with the smaller rinks they'll be playing in.
4: Got to limit the turnovers, and I think if we just play a well-structured game, the skill and offense will take care of itself.
0: The Bruins are in Nipawin tonight before heading to Flin Flon for a pair of games this weekend.
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0: Today's going to be mainly sunny with 30-kilometer winds and a high of 16. Tomorrow's going to be mainly cloudy, clearing into the afternoon and a high of 18. Friday's going to be sunny and a high of 21. Saturday's going to be sunny and a high of 21. And Sunday's going to be cloudy with 40% chance of showers and a high of 10. For your local 5-day forecast, you can visit discoverestevan.com.
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0: love theme from the movie The Karate Kid. It's Peter Cetera and The Glory of Love. One of the greatest hits of all time. Heading home for Wednesday, midweek already with the long Thanksgiving weekend on the way. I'm Barry Weiss. You know, I was surprised to learn that the song Red Red Wine was written and first performed by Neil Diamond. I did not know that. UB40 made it a big hit in 83, and we have that version coming up for you after your latest local weather in just a sec. Hey, how's this for lottery luck? A guy in South Carolina was so sure his numbers would win, he picked 50 identical tickets, the same numbers, in a lottery called Pick 4, and wouldn't you know it, his numbers came in and he won $250,000. Wow. I don't know if that's a good strategy or not. You could try it tonight, I guess. $18 million in the Lotto 649 Gold Ball jackpot tonight. Good luck.
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10: Today is going to be mainly sunny with 30-kilometer winds and a high of 16. Tonight's going to have increasing

0: Cloudiness through the evening with 20-kilometer winds and a low of 4. Tomorrow's going to be mainly cloudy, clearing in the afternoon with a high of 18. And tomorrow night's going to be clear. It's a low of 5. For your local 5-day forecast, you can download our Discover Estevan app.
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0: Your music, your memories, Chinatown Calculation. Doug and the Slugs, Saskatchewan's best music. I'm Barry Weiss. Hey, if you're stopping at the grocery store on the way home today, it might be a little busier than normal because the Thanksgiving weekend is almost here and folks are stocking up. We're going to spend a little more on dinner this year. You may have heard this already, but the overall cost of Thanksgiving dinner, the turkey and all the sides, up about 10% from last year. Everything's going up in price, right? Except the greatest hits of all time on the radio. We have more coming up. Billy Joel in a few minutes and Heart's Magic Man next.
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11: Today is going to be mainly sunny with 30-kilometer winds and a high of 16. Tonight's going to have increasing cloudiness through the evening and a low of 4. Tomorrow's going to be mainly cloudy, clearing in the afternoon and a high of 18. And tomorrow night's going to be clear

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Your music, your memories, the greatest hits of all time. Billy Joel said this song was inspired by Motown music. Went to number one in 1983. Here's Tell Her About It.

0: I'm Vincent Dupuis from Discover Estevan, and here's what's coming up in the news on the hour. A special graduation ceremony celebrated student success at Southeast College yesterday. Graduates from several programs were recognized, including those who took part in the college's alternate start options. Vice President of Communication and Strategic Enrollment Shayna Onright says the programs help create flexible pathways for students to begin their post-secondary education and careers.
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2: It's Wednesday, October 7th, and hopefully you're having a good day so far. Community members are gathering around the table as a popular program gets underway. Three straight victories help a local squad make a statement on the weekend. And we're still heading in with some nice weather, but that might change over the long weekend. For Discover Estevan News, I'm Vince Dupuis. Fire Prevention Week is a chance for families to take a fresh look at their overall fire safety at home. Redverse Fire Chief Brad Hutton says there's a few simple steps residents can take to be better prepared.
3: Do your smoke alarms, CO alarms, and get your escape routes. And the other thing is, too, make sure you practice them. To say you did it and draw it out on paper is one thing, but you got to practice it and run a drill, make sure everybody's on the same page when an emergency does hit.
2: The Redverse Fire Department will also be visiting schools in Redverse and Belgrade next week as part of its fire prevention efforts. Southeast College students graduated yesterday from a pair of alternate start programs.

0: The graduation was well attended by the community, says Vice President of Communication and Strategic Enrollment, Shayna Onright.
1: It's always so great to celebrate our graduations with both of our with all of our community members, our Southeast College staff members, and then of course, most importantly, our students and their families, because they are really the ones that we're celebrating today, both our students and their families and their commitment to education in Southeast Saskatchewan.
0: See the pictures of the graduating students in our article on discoverestevan.com. The Warm Welcome Kitchen is seeing strong community support as it began another season of free meals in Estevan last week. Chairperson Wendy Godfrey says nearly 50 people attended the first supper of the year, highlighting the ongoing demand for the service and why some people were eager to come out.
2: And some people just want community. They maybe live alone. They sit at home watching their four walls with no one to talk to all day. And so getting out for a community supper means that they're meeting people, talking to people, and enjoying the conversation and the atmosphere just as much as the free food.
0: Beyond providing food, the program continues to offer a welcoming place for residents to gather, socialize, and stay connected with others in the community. Southeast farmers are starting to get harvest completed just in time for Agriculture Week in Saskatchewan. Reeve of the RM of Estevan and local farmer Jason LeBlanc says there's a bit more work ahead for his crew this fall.
3: I've got an excellent crew, probably one of the best crews that we've ever had, and we've got the machines getting washed and cleaned up. We started the fall work now in the fields. We've got harrows and discs that are ready to go as soon as it dries up, and the sprayers have been going nonstop. It feels good to have the harvest over, but there's still lots of fall work to do.
0: After completing their harvest this week, LeBlanc says they're also helping out other farmers in what's been a very late harvest season.
4: Now, your Discover Estevan Sports.
0: The Southeast Apex Goldwings wrapped up the Calgary Firestarter tournament with a 3-game winning streak. The Goldwings started the weekend with a 4-2 loss to the Edmonton Ice on Friday. They bounced back later that day with a 5-4 win over Southern Express, then defeated the Saskatoon Comet Legends 3-1 on Saturday. Southeast ended the tournament Sunday by beating the Camrose Wildcats 6-2, finishing with a 3-1 record and a +5 goal differential. Steven Starenka and his line mates played a key role in the Estevan Bruins 7-3 win over Nipawin Saturday. Starenka says the line was able to find success by working hard and creating chances down low.
5: I thought we were all rolling, working hard, getting the pucks. We were just rolling their D-man down low and, yeah, just capitalizing on our chances.
0: Starenka and the Bruins will look for another strong offensive performance when they take on the Hawks again tonight in Nipawin.
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0: Today is going to be mainly sunny with 30 kilometer winds and a high of 16. Tomorrow is going to be mainly cloudy, clearing into the afternoon and a high of 18. Friday is going to be sunny and a high of 21. Saturday is going to be sunny with a high of 21. And Sunday is going to be cloudy with 40% chance of showers and a high of 10. For your local 5-day forecast, you can visit discoverestevan.com.
6: Traceability seems to be a hot topic during the cattle industry producer meetings this fall. It definitely was for the Saskatchewan Cattle Association's District 3B meeting last night, which attracted 150 people and a lot of discussion around how the CFIA's proposed changes, which have been put on pause, were able to get so far. SCA Chair Chad Ross talked about the CCA's Traceability Task Force.
7: The Traceability Task Force will come to us 3 times. It's an 18-month process that the task force is going through. I've asked the question of them, are we going to have the ability as stakeholders, as well as bring back to you, to scrutinize what they come up with, and we will have that opportunity.
6: Producers in the crowd also raise concern about the wording and the lack of options for those that don't like the traceability guidelines in the CCIA's new survey about shaping the future of livestock traceability. For Golden West, I'm Glendale Allen Vossler.
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0: Saskatchewan's best music, and the tune that became the theme to Rick Hansen's Man in Motion tour back in the day, John Parr and St. Elmo's Fire, one of the greatest hits of all time. I'm Barry Weiss. Hey, we've got local hockey tonight. Three games in the SJHL, including Estevan and Nipawin tonight, and the Weyburn Red Wings in Melfort to take on the Mustangs. In the Western Hockey League, just one Saskatchewan team in action, the Swift Current Broncos out west in Kelowna to play the Rockets. Three games in the NHL, including the Jets hosting Colorado tonight, and the Oilers in Anaheim to play the Ducks. And if you're into baseball, still a couple of games to come today. A total of four were on the field today. At 6 o'clock tonight, Tampa Bay takes on the New York Yankees at Yankee Stadium, and the Brewers and the Padres continue what has been a very excellent series tonight at 8 o'clock.
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3: Tonight's going to have increasing cloudiness late this evening with 20 kilometer winds and a low of 4. Tomorrow's going to be mainly cloudy, clearing in the afternoon and a high of 18. And tomorrow night's going to have a few clouds with 20 kilometer winds and a low of 5. For your local 5-day forecast, you can download our Discover Estevan app.
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0: Saskatchewan's best music. That is Streetheart. The Guess Who coming up for the drive home. I'm Barry Weiss. The Saskatchewan Rough Riders getting a little bit of extra rest this week. Their next game does not come up until Thanksgiving Monday. So one more day off today, then practice tomorrow, Friday and Saturday, a travel day on Sunday, and a Thanksgiving Monday game against the Alouettes in Montreal. That's not going to be easy. And the Riders really need a win right now just to keep our playoff hopes alive, frankly. At the start of the year, we were 6-2. Remember, we came out of the gate great. The Riders' record now 8-7, and it will not be easy this weekend against the statistically best team in the CFL, the Montreal Alouettes. So cross your fingers, Rider Nation.
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3: Tonight's going to have increasing cloudiness late this evening with 20-kilometer winds and a low of 4. Tomorrow's going to be mainly cloudy, clearing in the afternoon and a high of 18. And tomorrow night's just going to have a few clouds with 20-kilometer winds and a low of 5. For your local 5-day forecast, you can download our Discover Estevan app.
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0: I'm Vincent Dupuy from Discover Estevan, and here's what's coming up in the news on the hour. The Red Forest Fire Department is urging residents to be mindful of where they can charge battery-powered devices, as improper charging can increase the risk of fire during Fire Prevention Week. Fire Chief Brad Hodden says taking a few simple precautions can help keep homes and families safe. More on that coming up in just a few minutes.
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2: And so if you're in a season of winter, don't lose heart and think about, oh my goodness, how are we going to navigate back through fall and through summer? And is it even possible to get through spring? Winter is the season of doing the work so that spring can come again.
3: That's Deborah Folletta describing ways you can navigate the inevitable ups and downs of marriage and relationships. Welcome back to Focus on the Family with Jim Daly. I'm John Fuller.
4: You know, John, last time we covered the different seasons of relationship. Actually, we covered two. We're going to cover the other two today, but spring and summer. And it was such a wonderful insight into how to frame our relationships, whether it's marital or parenting or friend group or those acquaintances at church you might know. It's just a really good way to see how God has created us. You know, it says in the Word that God created us for a relationship. Mm-hmm. It's probably one of the most unnoticed things that we need to concentrate on. I think we concentrate on salvation in Christ and how to live a Spirit-led life. Those are tremendous and important, critically important. But He also built us for a relationship. What about that scripture that says, think more highly of others than yourself? The golden rule. Mm. Wow. Are we applying things there? I think we need to. And Deborah does a wonderful job at helping us better understand it.
3: And she shared from her newest book called Relationship Skills, The Four Seasons That Will Make or Break Your Love Life. We have copies of that here at the ministry. Stop by our website to learn more. And of course, if you missed the previous show, don't fret. We have audio copies here. You can contact us, download our app, and have the programs on the go. And we're also on YouTube.
4: Deborah, welcome back. It's so good to have you.
2: Always good to be with you.
4: You know, it's so fun, and I mean this for the listeners and the viewers. You just bring power-packed information for us. We can all learn so much from what you've written and, you know, what the Lord has shown you. So thank you for that.
2: Well, thank you.
4: It's diligence. I mean, you have to put time into it. Writing a book is not easy for those that haven't done it. Yeah. I mean, it is time-consuming and you want to be thoughtful. So thank you for that effort.
2: Well, it is a privilege.
4: Yeah, it is really good. We left off, like I said, we covered spring and that infatuation stage and then the hot heat of summer. And you mentioned at the end of the program last time just how you're exposing yourself more in every way in that summer heat, you know, emotionally, physically, etc., especially in the context of marriage, obviously. Let's move into fall. Let's get those out of the way, and then we'll come back and cover some more ground. But what is fall about?
2: I always say that in fall, you start seeing things.